0: yet been identified. Hospitals across the country remain on alert for heat-related illnesses.
1: This is Jim Ryan. Millions will try to beat the heat with a box fan or ceiling fan. But the Centers for Disease Control and Prevention says that under some circumstances, that isn't a great idea. If room temperature rises above 90 degrees, according to the CDC, an electric fan can actually elevate the body's core temperature because it stops evaporating your perspiration. Jim Ryan, ABC News.
0: The weather isn't any better on the other side of the Atlantic. ABC's Tom Soufybridge.
2: What French officials are saying is that after that extremely hot weather we had here last month, and the fact that we're now into our third heat wave so far this summer, and remember, we're only in early July, the wildfire risk across this country is elevated. There have been red alerts issued in seven southern French regions, and temperatures in the coming days are only expected to rise further here in France and in other parts of Europe. Fire crews are also battling wildfires in parts of Spain.
0: France reported more than 2,000 heat-related deaths last week. Prince Harry has returned to the United Kingdom, but without wife Meghan Markle and kids. His plans to stay at Buckingham Palace changed last minute. Harry is attending a series of charity engagements. I'm Stephanie Officer, ABC News.
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4: Here's your weatherology forecast. Mainly clear skies tonight with lows around 63. South winds around 5 miles per hour. High temperatures reach up to 87 tomorrow. A blend of clouds and sun. Partly cloudy tomorrow night, lows around 66. Mid-80s Wednesday with a chance of thunderstorms. Turning cooler Thursday with highs in the low 80s, chance for storms continues. From the Weatherology Weather Center, I'm meteorologist Paul Frombly. Right now, it's 84 degrees.
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0: just an old plywood boat with a 75 Johnson electric choke.
1: Now that he's retired from touring, he's got plenty of time to drive those grandbabies around. It's Alan Jackson, Rio Country. Here comes Clint Black. Look at him walking away on Rio Country.

Before that guy was singing the hits, Justin Moore thought his job would be working with guys who got hits. I'm talking about baseball hits. Justin thinks if that music career thing didn't work out for him, what he wanted to do is be a physical therapist, maybe a physical trainer. He wanted to travel with a baseball team, whether it be college or professional, some kind of ball team. And Justin always thought it'd be kind of fun. And he loves baseball like we all do, America's greatest pastime. I'm Gary Walker, and I love me some more real country. I've got Vince Gill on the way, Zach Brown Band, and Randy Travis on Real Country.

0: Don't make that North Carolina boy have to say, I told you so. It's Randy Travis, the Stars and Stripes, and they're doing it. They're moving on to round 16 of the World Cup for a very, very important game against Belgium tonight in Seattle. And the good news, the key player, that big shot, Balogun, is back in the lineup in the 2026 World Cup Finals, kick off July 19th, and I'm thinking Team USA is going to be there. Yeah, go Team USA! I'm Gary Walker, and go More Real Country coming up. Luke Combs and Tanya Tucker on the way.
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0: That little girl with a big voice. She was only 13 years old when she recorded that. Tanya Tucker, Delta Dawn, you know it. You love it on Real Country.
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1: From ABC News, I'm Stephanie Officer. The Democratic nominee for Senate in Maine, Graham Plattner, says he's reflecting on a path forward in the race as he denies a new published allegation he sexually assaulted a former girlfriend. ABC News has not independently verified the allegations.
2: The sexual assault allegation is made by a woman who dated Graham Plattner on and off for more than 2 years. She tells Politico in late 2021, Plattner entered her home while drunk and forced himself on her. While the Democrat challenging incumbent Senator Susan Collins says in a video message that the allegation is false.
3: Regardless of the inaccuracy of the reporting, but mindful of the political reality it will inflict, we are taking the time to reflect on the best path forward.
2: Under state law in Maine, Plattner has a week to decide whether to withdraw from the race in time for the party to put someone else's name on the November ballot. Stephen Portnoy, ABC News, Washington.
1: Mississippi authorities have located a body they believe belongs to a teen missing since July 4th. 18-year-old Nolan Wells was last seen on Horn Island, a popular vacation spot, Saturday. The local sheriff's office saying Wells was there with friends when he was reported missing. ABC's Alex Perez.
4: The officials unfortunately say it appears we're dealing with a tragic ending in this case after beloved 18-year-old Nolan Wells disappeared July 4th after going on a boating trip with friends. Now, sadly, officials say a body matching the description of the 18-year-old was recovered about 8:45 this morning.
1: Firework mishaps from coast to coast are now under investigation after July 4th. ABC's Allison Kosick.
5: In Southern California, a car catching fire after fireworks exploded outside this home in Chino, killing a woman and injuring three others. In Provo, Utah, fireworks sparking a large brush fire near Slate Canyon. Mishaps even during professional shows. Fire breaking out on the Brooklyn Bridge during the Macy's Fireworks Show in New York.
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1: The Ebola death toll in Congo has topped 500 as frontline workers threaten to go on strike over unpaid benefits and poor working conditions. Massive layoffs hit Microsoft.
8: Microsoft is cutting 4,800 jobs amid slumping financial performance. The company says that while jobs are not being replaced by AI, AI is changing the way the work gets done. Hit hard, Microsoft's Xbox. It's cutting 1,600 jobs today, 3,200 through the fiscal year. Xbox CEO Asha Sharma says the business is not healthy and that the company's going to restructure.
1: ABC's Brian Clark. There's new technology targeting speeders and reckless drivers.
9: Virginia now allows cameras in crosswalks and stop signs, a bill by State Senator Angelia Williams-Graves.
10: They will turn on when they sense the car approaching and not slowing down. The goal is for people to obey the rules of the road.
9: Virginia is also first in the nation to put a device in the vehicle of chronic speeders. Go over the speed limit, the brakes are applied. A mother who lost her son to a speeding crash says this would have saved him. Wayne Cabot, ABC News.
1: The Rolling Stones are teaming up with NASCAR to help promote its next album, Foreign Tongues, out Friday. 3 drivers are featured in the music video for In the Stars, and a custom NASCAR vehicle served as a listening lounge for the Stones event in Chicago. I'm Stephanie Officer, ABC News.
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11: Here's your weatherology forecast. Mainly clear skies tonight with lows around 63. South winds around 5 miles per hour. High temperatures reach up to 87 tomorrow. A blend of clouds and sun. Partly cloudy tomorrow night, lows around 66. Mid-80s Wednesday with a chance of thunderstorms. Turning cooler Thursday with highs in the low 80s. Chance for storms continues. From the Weatherology Weather Center, I'm meteorologist Paul Frombly. Currently 81.
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I'm only a man. I'm loving me some redneck girl. It's the Bellamy's Real Country. I'm Gary Walker. He was born in New Jersey, raised up in Texas. Go ahead, put yourself in his shoes. It's Clint Black on Real Country.

Do I call her Lainey Wilson or do I call her Mrs. Hodges? You know, she got married in May to Devlin Duck Hodges. That is her fifth consecutive number one. A little bit of that watermelon moonshine, that sweet talking Louisiana native. No tattoos, or not one you can see anyway. You know, she lived in a camper when she got to Nashville, got to town. And we fell in love with her authenticity, that southern drawl, unique bell-bottom style. And she has got a gift, you got to admit, of storytelling and connection. Some of that watermelon moonshine. I'm Gary Walker. I've got more real country on the way. I've got to. How about Johnny Cash, Little B&D, Brooks and Dunn, and George Burge from Real Country.

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1: Well, my daddy left home when I was three, and he didn't leave much to Ma and me. Just this old guitar and an empty bottle of booze. 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Well, he must have thought that it was quite a joke, and it got a lot of laughs from lots of folks. 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

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I tell you, I fought tougher men, but I really can't remember when. He kicked like a mule and he bit like a crocodile. I heard him laugh and then I heard him cuss, and he went for his gun to pull mine first. He stood there looking at me and I saw him smile. He said, "Son, this world is rough, and if a man's gonna make it, he's gotta be tough. And I know I wouldn't be there to help you along. So I give you that name, and I said goodbye. I knew you'd have to get tough or die. And it's that name that helped to make you strong." Yeah. He said, "Now you just fought one hell of a fight, and I know you hate me, and you got the right to kill me now, and I wouldn't blame you if you do. But you ought to thank me before I die for the gravel in your guts and the spit in the eye, 'cause I'm the that named you Sue." Yeah, what could I do? What could I do?

0: Think about him now and then, every time I try and every time I win. And if I ever have a son, I think I'm gonna name him Bill or George, anything but Sue. I'm going to
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0: That man attended the University of Texas as a walk-on for the Longhorns golf team. He was a young schoolboy. He was born in Austin, Texas. He was only 14 years old. He began writing, singing songs, and that one right there, It Won't Be Long. He co-wrote that. It dropped in January 2025, lead single from his second studio album, and It Won't Be Long. I'm Gary Walker. Before I play more Real Country, I've got Blake Shelton on the way and Ronnie Millsap on Real Country.
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1: Ronnie Lee Millsap. 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
1: From ABC News, I'm Stephanie Officer. President Trump heads to the NATO summit in Turkey this week. ABC News contributor and former State Department official Colonel Steve Ganyard says Trump's campaign to get NATO allies to spend more on their own defense will end up being a positive development.
2: I think maybe 10 years from now, Europe's going to thank us because we're going to make them responsible for their own sovereignty in a way that they haven't been, frankly, since the end of World War II. So this will become the, let's call it the Europeanization of NATO.
1: The U.S. men's team currently playing that high-stakes match against Belgium after FIFA delayed the red card suspension of their star striker. Florin Balogun is on the field, with critics raising questions after President Trump intervened on his behalf. ABC's Christian Cordero is at a watch party in D.C.
3: The fact that FIFA has taken this somewhat unprecedented move, certainly highly unusual move, to change the punishment to effectively a warning hasn't sat well with people, even with some people who are U.S. men's national team supporters. But certainly it has not sat well with Belgium. They unsuccessfully appealed the decision. FIFA essentially said you had nothing to do with the red card itself, although they are certainly affected by this decision that FIFA recently made.
1: FIFA has released a lengthy statement detailing step-by-step the process it underwent in addressing the issue. Utah prosecutors are outlining their case against Tyler Robinson, accused of murdering Charlie Kirk. It's all part of a week-long preliminary hearing.
4: As one video of Charlie Kirk being shot was shown in court that only the judge and attorneys could see, the judge visibly jumped in reaction to what he was watching. On the witness stand on day one of the hearing, police officer Christopher Bagley described the moment of the shooting.
5: What did you hear again?
6: I heard a gunshot.
4: As graphic videos were shown to the judge, Erica Kirk left the courtroom clutching prayer beads. Alex Stone, ABC News, Provo, Utah.
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1: The death toll from 2 earthquakes in Venezuela has risen to at least 3,535, with nearly 17,000 injured. Only minor injuries were reported when a small seaplane made a hard landing on New York's East River Sunday with 8 people on board.
9: The Kodiak 100 seaplane with 8 people on board, skipping across the water and then crashing down around noon on Sunday.
10: Basically, we hit the water and then we went up and then we bounced back down.
9: 16-year-old Chloe Todd filming inside. She and her grandma, Ada, taking the flight home from the Hamptons.
1: ABC's Gio Benitez. With the summer heat turning deadly, health officials stress the need to stay cool and hydrated.
11: The first sign of trouble is muscle spasms due to a loss of salt and water in the body. Heat exhaustion brings heavy sweating and dizziness. Stay in the heat and confusion can set in.
12: That confusion could be a symptom of heat stroke, which is an emergency. That is the time to call 911 or get someone to emergent care immediately without delay.
11: ABC News medical contributor Dr. Alok Patel. On average, extreme heat kills twice as many Americans every year as the next deadliest weather threat, flooding. Jim Ryan, ABC News.
1: The indie historical drama Young Washington is officially getting a sequel.
13: My name is George Washington.
1: Director, co-writer, and producer John Irwin says a follow-up, 1776, is already in the works. It'll cover the next chapter in Washington's life. I'm Stephanie Officer, ABC News.
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5: Here's your weatherology forecast. Lows dip down to about 63 tonight under partly cloudy skies, southerly winds around 5 miles per hour. Sunshine mixed with clouds at times again tomorrow. High temperatures reach up to 87. Lows level off around 66. Tomorrow night, partly cloudy skies. Mid-80s Wednesday with a chance of thunderstorms. Turning cooler Thursday with highs in the low 80s. Chance for storms continues. From the Weatherology Weather Center, I'm meteorologist Paul Trombley. Right now, 79.
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Here comes, hit me with some of those Mercury Blues. It's Alan Jackson, Real Country. I'm Gary Walker, and oh, look at that lady. She looks like she's down on love with Alabama from Real Country.

0: back roads. Ronnie Atkins, he better stay in those back roads. He had a little bit of a hitch in his travel plans. He was stopped after airport security found an unusual item in his bag. His wife wrote on social media, he had something weird in his bag. He's packing meat. Yeah, a tube of hamburger meat. Fortunately, looks like Rodney was able to keep his meat with him. That sounds funny for his and carry on with his travel plans. I'm Gary Walker. I'm going to carry on. I've got more Real Country coming up. I'm going to travel with Patty Loveless, David Lee Murphy on the way, and Nate Smith on Real Country.
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0: I don't know if you noticed, but it's crazy out there. The world's on fire. That's what it feels like. Nate Smith, that man has lost at least 55 pounds since late 2024, and he says he's never felt better. Nate said, I didn't like the way I looked. I didn't like the way I felt. I didn't like how I was out of breath all the time, but now he's a high stepper, feeling good, looking good, too. I'm Gary Walker, and I've got more Real Country coming up. Stepping over here with Waylon Jennings, also Lone Star.
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0: That was inspired by Richie McDonald, the lead vocalist. His son said, "Daddy, when are you coming home when Lone Star is out on the road?" It's real country.
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1: From ABC News, I'm Stephanie Officer. Life-threatening flooding inundating the Northeast, putting more than 60 million Americans on alert. That as extreme heat builds in the West. ABC's Melissa Griffin.
2: This rain really kicked out the heat. We had scorching temperatures in the Northeast all holiday weekend long, but now it's settling in the Southeast. This is what it will feel like this week across parts of the Carolinas. It feels like 110 by Thursday in North Charleston. But in Orlando, Florida, 100 to 105 degrees 3 days in a row. This continues into the weekend. Extreme heat risk there for the Southeast and for the Southwest.
1: In New York City, a seaplane making a hard landing in the East River. ABC's Gio Benitez.
3: The Kodiak 100 seaplane with eight people on board skipping across the water and then crashing down around noon on Sunday.
4: Basically, we hit the water and then we went up and then we like bounced back down.
3: 16-year-old Chloe Todd filming inside. She and her grandma, Otta, taking the flight home from the Hamptons.
1: New technology targets leadfoots and reckless drivers.
5: Virginia now allows cameras in crosswalks and stop signs, a bill by State Senator Angelia Williams-Graves.
6: They will turn on when they sense the car approaching and not slowing down. The goal is for people to obey the rules of the road.
5: Virginia is also first in the nation to put a device in the vehicle of chronic speeders. Go over the speed limit, the brakes are applied. A mother who lost her son to a speeding crash says this would have saved him. Wayne Cabot, ABC News.
1: George E. Johnson, the magnate behind Johnson Hair Products, died today. He founded the company in 1954 and turned it into a multi-million dollar business, featuring brands like Ultra Sheen, Afro Sheen, and Classy Curl that revolutionized black hair care. In 1971, Johnson's company became the first black-owned company to trade on the American Stock Exchange. He also sponsored Soul Train. Johnson died of natural causes. He was 99. You're listening to ABC News.
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1: Microsoft's Xbox is going to spin off four video game studios as part of a large reorganization.
8: Xbox CEO Asha Sharma says history is full of companies that mistake longevity for inevitability and that Xbox will not be one of them. She told that to employees in a memorandum announcing massive changes to the division that she says is not healthy. Xbox is cutting 1,600 jobs today, 3,200 through the fiscal year. Overall, Microsoft says 4,800 job cuts make up a little more than 2% of its global workforce. Brian Clark, ABC News.
1: A late goal sends Spain to the quarterfinals, ending Cristiano Ronaldo's World Cup career. Well, at least one industry is making bank off the World Cup.
9: Kalshi, the biggest of the prediction markets, saw more than $31 billion in volume in June, compared with $18 billion in May. Dune Analytics says that since the beginning of World Cup competition, Kalshi has handled $1 billion a day. Polymarket, which watched its volume fall in April and May, saw trading of $10.8 billion in June. By the way, France is Kalshi's odds-on favorite to win the 2026 World Cup. Jim Ryan, ABC News.
1: Conductor Gustavo Dudamel and the Los Angeles Philharmonic will present a concert for Venezuela at the Hollywood Bowl next month. The show will raise money for victims of the twin earthquakes that devastated the country nearly 2 weeks ago. Proceeds will support humanitarian aid efforts through United Nations partnerships. I'm Stephanie Officer, ABC News.
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11: Here's your weatherology forecast. Lows dip down to about 63 tonight under partly cloudy skies, southerly winds around 5 miles per hour. Sunshine mixed with clouds at times again tomorrow. High temperatures reach up to 87. Lows level off around 66 tomorrow night, partly cloudy skies. Mid-80s Wednesday with a chance of thunderstorms. Turning cooler Thursday with highs in the low 80s. Chance for storms continues. From the Weatherology Weather Center, I'm meteorologist Paul Trombley. Right now, 75.
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Loving you all kinds of easy. It's the Zach Brown Band, Real Country. I'm Gary Walker. Uh-oh, I've got a She's Single Again alert with Janie Fricke on Real Country.

0: They raise up quite a few Georges in Texas who know how to sing country music. You got George Jones, you got George Strait, the King, and you got that man right there, George Burge. You know what he said about that one? It was at the top of the charts in December of 2024. Says having a number one song in the Billboard Country Airplay chart is an absolute dream come true. It's kind of wild to think that the song he wrote about chasing his wife across dusty dive bars in Austin, Texas, was at the top of the chart. Title track from his Cowboy Songs album. I'm Gary Walker. I'm going to chart more real country coming up here. I've got Jason Aldean. I'm going to play Conway Twitty and Charlie the Silver Fox Rich on Real Country.
1: 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Real country.

0: He may be gone, but he's certainly not forgotten. Lost him almost 31 years ago, July 25th, 1995. He died in his sleep. He was 62 years old, and he had a massive hit in 1973, Behind Closed Doors, and of course, that one right there, the most beautiful girl in the world. I gave her a kiss before I left home today, by the way. I love you, Trisha. I'm Gary Walker, and I love more real country. I've got Luke Combs on the way and also Sarah Evans.
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0: That is such a pretty song to wrap up my day. That's all of my time. You stay safe. 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
1: From ABC News, I'm Stephanie Officer. New allegations rocking a key Senate race that many Democrats were hoping could potentially shift the balance of power in the Senate. ABC's Jay O'Brien.
2: Politico reports Plattner's accuser, Jenny Rasico, dated him on and off starting in 2019. She claims that in 2021, he showed up at her home almost blackout drunk. Rasico telling Politico, I had been telling him these words like, no, don't. I just realized that, like, I'm in a situation where there's no consent here. Rasico today speaking to CNN.
3: I remember very specifically saying, I'm not into this.
2: Saying Plattner forced her to have sex against her will.
1: In Ohio, a veteran police officer shot dead at a door answering a call. Four other officers hurt. A mother and daughter found dead inside that home. ABC's Rhiannon Alley.
4: A devastated community mourning the loss of one of their own tonight after an Ohio officer was killed in a dramatic shootout. Just south of Cleveland Sunday night, Rittman police responded to what they say was some type of disturbance. Neighbors calling 911 to report a break-in and shots fired. When officers arrived, they were met with gunfire.
1: Mississippi authorities have located a body they believe likely belongs to a teen missing since July 4th. 18-year-old Nolan Wells was last seen on Horn Island Saturday, a popular vacation spot. The local sheriff's office saying Wells was there with friends when he was reported missing. ABC's Alex Perez.
5: The Jackson County Sheriff's Department, the Cajun Navy, and many volunteers spending much of the weekend searching for Wells. It remains unclear what exactly happened to him. Authorities say they are still working to figure out what exactly went wrong here as his community now grieves.
1: The U.S. men's team fell to Belgium Monday night in Seattle 4-1. This after a controversy embroiled FIFA overturning last week's red card for Florian Balogun at the advice of President Trump so he could play in Monday's game. Belgium goes on to face Spain. You're listening to ABC News.
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1: The White House issues a new report on the Smithsonian's American History Museum.
8: The White House report accuses the National Museum of American History of using the nation's story as a political instrument to, quote, divide, dispirit, and discourage our citizens. The report points to a variety of exhibits on women, immigrants, and people of color, alleging they cast America as a problematic country, irredeemably conceived, and operating today as an instrument of racism and oppression. The Smithsonian, run by a congressionally appointed board of regents, says it remains committed to serving the public with nonpartisan and independent scholarship. Stephen Portnoy, ABC News, Washington.
1: Weeks after a trip around the moon, Artemis II crew member Jeremy Hansen is retiring from the Canadian Space Agency. Firefighters in Colorado say progress is being made on the Aspen Acres wildfire in 2 counties.
9: We've made good progress on the eastern perimeter and then on the southeast side adjacent to Ryan, Colorado City. There is a lot of work yet to do, though.
1: Incident Commander Jake Livingston says more than 250 homes and 4 businesses have been destroyed. His family confirmed Chicago businessman and black hair care pioneer George Johnson Sr. has died. Johnson and his wife Joan founded the Johnson Products Company on Chicago's South Side in 1954, producing iconic brands like Ultra Sheen and Afro Sheen. The company became the first black-owned business listed and traded on the American Stock Exchange in 1971. Johnson was 99. I'm Stephanie Officer, ABC News.
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10: Here's your weatherology forecast. Lows dip down to about 63 tonight under partly cloudy skies. Southerly winds around 5 miles per hour. Sunshine mixed with clouds at times again tomorrow. High temperatures reach up to 87. Lows level off around 66. Tomorrow night, partly cloudy skies. Mid-80s Wednesday with a chance of thunderstorms. Turning cooler Thursday with highs in the low 80s. Chance for storms continues. From the Weatherology Weather Center, I'm meteorologist Paul Trombley. Currently 72.
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Earl Thomas Conley, holding her and loving you right here in Real Country. Hi there, I'm Tammy Lively. Here's one from Garth. We've all got them. Friends in Low Places in Real Country.

That's Josh Turner right here in Real Country. How you doing? I'm Tammy Lively with lots of great classics on the way. Going to do some Lone Star. It looks like Dolly Parton coming up. And we'll get to the Bellamy Brothers next.

0: That's Cody Johnson, who shared a patriotic message on Instagram the other day from Matthew McConaughey. He said he was going to make his own video talking about how he felt about America's birthday, but he came across Matthew McConaughey's and said, I couldn't have said it any better. So I'm going to have to go check that out. I haven't seen that one yet. Keep it here. We've got some great music coming up, including Craig Morgan next.
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0: That's music from Ronnie Millsap and Casey Musgraves right here in Real Country. Hey, are you doing some summer reading? I certainly hope so. They say that you might want to read fiction because there's a study out that says people who read literary fiction display higher levels of empathy and ability to understand others' beliefs and emotions than those who prefer nonfiction or summer novel.
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1: From ABC News, I'm Stephanie Officer. The U.S. men's soccer team lost that high-stakes match Monday to Belgium 4-1, but it did not come without high drama. After FIFA delayed the red card suspension of their star striker, Folarin Balogun played, critics raised questions after President Trump intervened on his behalf. ABC's Christian Cordero.
2: The fact that FIFA has taken this somewhat unprecedented move, certainly highly unusual move, to change the punishment to effectively a warning hasn't sat well with people, even with some people who are U.S. men's national team supporters, but certainly it has not sat well with Belgium. They unsuccessfully appealed the decision. FIFA essentially said you had nothing to do with the red card itself, although they are certainly affected by this decision that FIFA recently made.
1: In some parts of the Northeast, 3 inches of rain an hour with more than a half a foot of rain in some spots. In New York and New Jersey, power knocked out to thousands, ABC's Matt Rivers.
3: Up to 8 inches of rain in spots, drivers inundated near Philadelphia. And in the Pittsburgh suburbs, a 12-foot sinkhole opening up on a road right in front of a hospital. Overnight, storms packing high winds took down trees all over New York City. Even light rail service was disrupted because of so many trees on the tracks.
1: And staying in New York City, a seaplane making a hard landing in the East River. ABC's Gio Benitez.
4: The Kodiak 100 seaplane with 8 people on board skipping across the water and then crashing down around noon on Sunday.
5: Basically, we hit the water and then we went up and then we like bounced back down.
4: 16-year-old Chloe Todd filming inside. She and her grandma Ada taking the flight home from the Hamptons.
6: Donuts.
1: Well, donut lovers and cookie lovers unite. 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
1: Federal health officials say 4 infants have been sickened with botulism across 3 states after consuming Nara Organics whole milk organic powdered infant formula. The formula was recalled in June after 3 other babies developed botulism. They say the recalled products should be thrown out. Health officials are investigating the cause of a parasite spreading in 2 states.
9: Cyclospora cases are about 13 and a half times higher than on average in Michigan. There are nearly 700, says an official from the Michigan Department of Health and Human Services. That's up from 300 cases reported last Thursday. In Ohio, there were 177 cases July 2nd, says the state health department. Typically, both states report 50 cases a year. Officials say it can take a week or two between exposure and symptoms appearing. The one-cell parasite usually spreads through food or water contaminated with feces, says the CDC.
1: That is ABC's Chuck Sievertson. 2 gold rings, thought to be about 2,000 years old, have been unearthed at an archaeological site in western Thailand. The Thai government says they were found with human bones. One was engraved with characters believed to be Brahmi script, an ancient Indian writing system.
10: You know it's not the same.
1: As it was, Harry Styles has broken the Guinness World Record for the longest residency for a series of concerts at Wembley Stadium. On Saturday, Styles wrapped 12 sold-out shows and thanked his former One Direction bandmates for being a part of his journey. I'm Stephanie Officer, ABC News.
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6: Here's your weatherology forecast. Partly cloudy skies tonight with a low of 63. Winds out of the south around 5 miles per hour. Highs level off around 87 tomorrow. Sunshine mixed with clouds at times. Partly cloudy tomorrow night. Slight chance of thunderstorms, 67. Chance of thunderstorms Wednesday and Thursday, 86. Wednesday, 81. Thursday. From the Weatherology Weather Center, I'm meteorologist Paul Trombley. Right now, it's 68 degrees.
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That's Toby Keith, Made in America, right here in Real Country. How you doing? I'm Tammy Lively. There's a new survey out that found that about 18% of Americans make assumptions about someone based on their first name alone. Guess what the most judged first name is? You got it. Karen took the top spot by a mile.

0: That's Justin Moore. This is My Dirt right here in Real Country. You know, a lot of country stars have been taking some time off the road lately. A lot of them are saying it's for mental health reasons, that they just need to have some space and time. Justin Moore was the most recent to make the decision to take some time off, although he didn't say exactly why, and it doesn't really matter. Let's just hope he's feeling better and we'll be out there again soon.
1: The U.S. Treasury quietly released its official financial report for 2025. It appears by its own numbers, the U.S. government seems insolvent. It's reported that the Treasury shows about $6 trillion in assets and over $47 trillion in liabilities. Add it all up, and it looks like the U.S. owes more than $130 trillion it doesn't have. 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

0: That's Chris Stapleton, millionaire, right here in Real Country. His wife, Morgan, came out and sang that one with him on stage last Saturday night. They were out in L.A. for the Big America 250 celebration. That was one that was hosted by Queen Latifah. And it looked like it was a pretty big success, too. So hope everybody had a great weekend. We had lots of fun over the weekend for sure. Hey, we've got some great music on the way. Keep it right here for Jason Aldean.
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1: From ABC News, I'm Stephanie Officer. New allegations rocking a key Senate race that many Democrats were hoping could potentially shift the balance of power in the Senate. ABC's Jay O'Brien.
2: Politico reports Plattner's accuser, Jenny Rasico, dated him on and off starting in 2019. She claims that in 2021, he showed up at her home almost blackout drunk. Rasico telling Politico, I had been telling him these words like, no, don't. I just realized that, like, I'm in a situation where there's no consent here. Rasico today speaking to CNN.
3: I remember very specifically saying, I'm not into this.
2: Saying Plattner forced her to have sex against her will.
1: In Ohio, a veteran police officer shot dead at a door answering a call. Four other officers hurt. A mother and daughter found dead inside that home. ABC's Rhiannon Alley.
4: A devastated community mourning the loss of one of their own tonight after an Ohio officer was killed in a dramatic shootout. Just south of Cleveland Sunday night, Rittman police responded to what they say was some type of disturbance. Neighbors calling 911 to report a break-in and shots fired. When officers arrived, they were met with gunfire.
1: Mississippi authorities have located a body they believe likely belongs to a teen missing since July 4th. 18-year-old Nolan Wells was last seen on Horn Island Saturday, a popular vacation spot. The local sheriff's office saying Wells was there with friends when he was reported missing. ABC's Alex Perez.
5: The Jackson County Sheriff's Department, the Cajun Navy, and many volunteers spending much of the weekend searching for Wells. It remains unclear what exactly happened to him. Authorities say they are still working to figure out what exactly went wrong here as his community now grieves.
1: The U.S. men's team fell to Belgium Monday night in Seattle 4-1. This after a controversy embroiled FIFA overturning last week's red card for Florian Balogun at the advice of President Trump so he could play in Monday's game. Belgium goes on to face Spain. You're listening to ABC News.
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1: The White House issues a new report on the Smithsonian's American History Museum.
8: The White House report accuses the National Museum of American History of using the nation's story as a political instrument to, quote, divide, dispirit, and discourage our citizens. The report points to a variety of exhibits on women, immigrants, and people of color, alleging they cast America as a problematic country, irredeemably conceived, and operating today as an instrument of racism and oppression. The Smithsonian, run by a congressionally appointed Board of Regents, says it remains committed to serving the public with nonpartisan and independent scholarship. Stephen Portnoy, ABC News, Washington.
1: Weeks after a trip around the moon, Artemis II crew member Jeremy Hansen is retiring from the Canadian Space Agency. Firefighters in Colorado say progress is being made on the Aspen Acres wildfire in 2 counties.
9: We've made good progress on the eastern perimeter and then on the southeast side adjacent to Ryan, Colorado City. There is a lot of work yet to do, though.
1: Incident Commander Jake Livingston says more than 250 homes and 4 businesses have been destroyed. His family confirmed Chicago businessman and black hair care pioneer George Johnson Sr. has died. Johnson and his wife Joan founded the Johnson Products Company on Chicago's South Side in 1954, producing iconic brands like Ultra Sheen and Afro Sheen. The company became the first black-owned business listed and traded on the American Stock Exchange in 1971. Johnson was 99. I'm Stephanie Officer, ABC News.
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10: Here's your weatherology forecast. Lows dip down to about 63 overnight under partly cloudy skies. South winds around 5 miles per hour. Sunshine mixed with clouds at times. Tuesday, highs around 87. Partly cloudy Tuesday night. Slight chance of thunderstorms. Lows around 67. Mid-80s Wednesday with a chance of thunderstorms. Cooler Thursday with highs in the low 80s. Storms continue. From the Weatherology Weather Center, I'm meteorologist Paul Frobley. Right now, 68.
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0: That's Lainey Wilson, who spent the 4th of July in Boston, part of the Boston Pops Fireworks Spectacular. I understand she even got to drive a duck boat. Good for her. I'm Tammy. Here's one from Mac Davis. It's hard to be humble in real country.
1: Back a few months ago, I was headlining a great big nightclub. And he put me up a couple of days early. I came in a couple of days early, and they put me up at what they call the Star Suite. Now, here I am, headliner in one of the biggest nightclubs in the country, and I wake up at 8 o'clock in the morning in this Star Suite, all by myself. Yeah, that's what I said, aw. But I did what I've always done, man, to cheer myself up. I picked up my guitar, I sat down, I wrote me a little song. Now, this is how it feels to be alone at the top of the hill and trying to figure out why.

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0: Kenny Chesney, Take Her Home, right here in Real Country, where we've got lots of great music for you this hour. Jordan Davis coming up. We'll do some Billy Dean, too. Keep it right here.
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0: That's Merle Haggard, Fight Inside of Me, right here in Real Country. You know, I have been enjoying the highlights from the World Cup. I've been watching a lot of highlights, don't know a lot about soccer, but I have noticed an awful lot of players wear pink shoes, and I thought, what's up with that? Turns out the shoe manufacturers say that athletes associate pink with confidence and standing out, and that's why they wear pink shoes.
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0: That's Neil McCoy and Wink right here in Real Country. And now I want to watch Field of Dreams again. It makes me think of that scene where the young Moonlight Graham is up for his first at bat and he winks at the pitcher and the pitcher about takes his head off. Oh, boy. Yeah. Random, I know, but that's the way my brain seems to be working today. Keep it here. More of your favorites.
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6: The U.S. Treasury quietly released its official financial report for 2025. It appears by its own numbers, the U.S. government seems insolvent. It's reported that the Treasury shows about $6 trillion in assets and over $47 trillion in liabilities. 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
1: From ABC News, I'm Stephanie Officer. The U.S. men's soccer team lost that high-stakes match Monday to Belgium 4-1, but it did not come without high drama. After FIFA delayed the red card suspension of their star striker, Folarin Balogun played, critics raised questions after President Trump intervened on his behalf. ABC's Christian Cordero.
2: The fact that FIFA has taken this somewhat unprecedented move, certainly highly unusual move, to change the punishment to effectively a warning hasn't sat well with people, even with some people who are U.S. men's national team supporters, but certainly it has not sat well with Belgium. They unsuccessfully appealed the decision. FIFA essentially said you had nothing to do with the red card itself, although they are certainly affected by this decision that FIFA recently made.
1: In some parts of the Northeast, 3 inches of rain an hour with more than a half a foot of rain in some spots. In New York and New Jersey, power knocked out to thousands, ABC's Matt Rivers.
3: Up to 8 inches of rain in spots, drivers inundated near Philadelphia. And in the Pittsburgh suburbs, a 12-foot sinkhole opening up on a road right in front of a hospital. Overnight, storms packing high winds took down trees all over New York City. Even light rail service was disrupted because of so many trees on the tracks.
1: And staying in New York City, a seaplane making a hard landing in the East River. ABC's Gio Benitez.
4: The Kodiak 100 seaplane with 8 people on board skipping across the water and then crashing down around noon on Sunday.
5: Basically, we hit the water and then we went up and then we like bounced back down.
4: 16-year-old Chloe Todd filming inside. She and her grandma Ada taking the flight home from the Hamptons.
6: Donuts.
1: Well, donut lovers and cookie lovers unite. Krispy Kreme and Girl Scouts of the USA are combining some of their most popular flavors for a limited run starting July 7th. New donuts include Thin Mints, Lemon Ups, and Coconut Caramel. 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
1: Federal health officials say 4 infants have been sickened with botulism across 3 states after consuming Nara Organics whole milk organic powdered infant formula. The formula was recalled in June after 3 other babies developed botulism. They say the recalled products should be thrown out. Health officials are investigating the cause of a parasite spreading in 2 states.
9: Cyclospora cases are about 13 and a half times higher than on average in Michigan. There are nearly 700, says an official from the Michigan Department of Health and Human Services. That's up from 300 cases reported last Thursday. In Ohio, there were 177 cases July 2nd, says the state health department. Typically, both states report 50 cases a year. Officials say it can take a week or two between exposure and symptoms appearing. The one-cell parasite usually spreads through food or water contaminated with feces, says the CDC.
1: That is ABC's Chuck Sievertson. 2 gold rings, thought to be about 2,000 years old, have been unearthed at an archaeological site in western Thailand. The Thai government says they were found with human bones. One was engraved with characters believed to be Brahmi script, an ancient Indian writing system.
10: You know it's not the same as it was.
1: As it was, Harry Styles has broken the Guinness World Record for the longest residency for a series of concerts at Wembley Stadium. On Saturday, Styles wrapped 12 sold-out shows and thanked his former One Direction bandmates for being a part of his journey. I'm Stephanie Officer, ABC News.
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6: Here's your weatherology forecast. Lows dip down to about 63 overnight under partly cloudy skies, south winds around 5 miles per hour. Sunshine mixed with clouds at times. Tuesday, highs around 87. Partly cloudy Tuesday night, slight chance of thunderstorms, lows around 67. Mid-80s Wednesday with a chance of thunderstorms. Cooler Thursday with highs in the low 80s, storms continue. From the Weatherology Weather Center, I'm meteorologist Paul Frobley. Currently 66.
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The Zac Brown Band as she's walking away right here in Real Country. I'm Tammy, and I remember when this album came out, I just fell in love with Vince Gill. This is from the When I Call Your Name album, Never Knew Lonely. It's Vince Gill right here in Real Country.

Justin Moore right here in Real Country. Happy Tuesday morning to you. I'm Tammy Lively. Keep it here for Tracy Lawrence. We've got George Strait, maybe even a little Anne Murray coming up.

0: That's Exile right here in Real Country. The same Exile who had a big pop hit in the 70s called Kiss You All Over. They kind of fell apart after that, regrouped, and started putting out some country music in 83 and had a lot of success in the genre. I hope you're having a great morning. We've got lots of good stuff on the way. We're going to get to some Ronnie Millsap before long. Maybe some Tucker Wetmore, too.
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0: That's Ronnie Millsap, Back on My Mind Again, right here in Real Country. You know, they say if you want to shake off the day the second that you get home from work, you should just get naked. 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According to psychotherapists, when you peel your clothes off after work, you're symbolically stripping away any responsibilities and stress. I don't know about that, but boy, it feels good to get that bra off, I'll tell you that.
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1: From ABC News, I'm Stephanie Officer. New allegations rocking a key Senate race that many Democrats were hoping could potentially shift the balance of power in the Senate. ABC's Jay O'Brien.
2: Politico reports Plattner's accuser, Jenny Rasico, dated him on and off starting in 2019. She claims that in 2021, he showed up at her home almost blackout drunk. Rasico telling Politico, I had been telling him these words like, no, don't. I just realized that, like, I'm in a situation where there's no consent here. Rasico today speaking to CNN.
3: I remember very specifically saying, I'm not into this.
2: Saying Plattner forced her to have sex against her will.
1: In Ohio, a veteran police officer shot dead at a door answering a call. Four other officers hurt. A mother and daughter found dead inside that home. ABC's Rhiannon Alley.
4: A devastated community mourning the loss of one of their own tonight after an Ohio officer was killed in a dramatic shootout. Just south of Cleveland Sunday night, Rittman police responded to what they say was some type of disturbance. Neighbors calling 911 to report a break-in and shots fired. When officers arrived, they were met with gunfire.
1: Mississippi authorities have located a body they believe likely belongs to a teen missing since July 4th. 18-year-old Nolan Wells was last seen on Horn Island Saturday, a popular vacation spot. The local sheriff's office saying Wells was there with friends when he was reported missing. ABC's Alex Perez.
5: The Jackson County Sheriff's Department, the Cajun Navy, and many volunteers spending much of the weekend searching for Wells. It remains unclear what exactly happened to him. Authorities say they are still working to figure out what exactly went wrong here as this community now grieves.
1: The U.S. men's team fell to Belgium Monday night in Seattle 4-1. This after a controversy embroiled FIFA overturning last week's red card for Florian Balogun at the advice of President Trump so he could play in Monday's game. Belgium goes on to face Spain. You're listening to ABC News.
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1: The White House issues a new report on the Smithsonian's American History Museum.
8: The White House report accuses the National Museum of American History of using the nation's story as a political instrument to, quote, divide, dispirit, and discourage our citizens. The report points to a variety of exhibits on women, immigrants, and people of color, alleging they cast America as a problematic country, irredeemably conceived, and operating today as an instrument of racism and oppression. The Smithsonian, run by a congressionally appointed board of regents, says it remains committed to serving the public with nonpartisan and independent scholarship. Stephen Portnoy, ABC News, Washington.
1: Weeks after a trip around the moon, Artemis II crew member Jeremy Hansen is retiring from the Canadian Space Agency. Firefighters in Colorado say progress is being made on the Aspen Acres wildfire in 2 counties.
9: We've made good progress on the eastern perimeter and then on the southeast side adjacent to Ryan, Colorado City. There is a lot of work yet to do, though.
1: Incident Commander Jake Livingston says more than 250 homes and 4 businesses have been destroyed. His family confirmed Chicago businessman and black hair care pioneer George Johnson Sr. has died. Johnson and his wife Joan founded the Johnson Products Company on Chicago's South Side in 1954, producing iconic brands like Ultra Sheen and Afro Sheen. The company became the first black-owned business listed and traded on the American Stock Exchange in 1971. Johnson was 99. I'm Stephanie Officer, ABC News.
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10: Here's your weatherology forecast. Lows around 63 overnight under mainly cloudy skies. Southwest winds around 5 miles per hour. Partly cloudy skies Tuesday. Daytime highs approaching 87. Slight chance of thunderstorms Tuesday night. Lows around 67. Partly cloudy skies. 87 Wednesday with a chance for storms. 80 Thursday. Chance for storms continues. From the Weatherology Weather Center, I'm meteorologist Paul Trombley. Currently 66.
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That's Eddie Raven. I got Mexico right here in Real Country. Shocking to a lot of folks that Mexico was eliminated in the World Cup over the weekend. I know Sammy Kershaw has been following the World Cup. If you follow him on Facebook, you know it too. Here he is with She Don't Know She's Beautiful in Real Country.

0: If you're reading this, music from Tim McGraw right here in Real Country. I did read that Tim McGraw and his wife Faith Hill attended Taylor Swift and Travis Kelce's wedding last weekend. They weren't the only country royalty there, though. It looks like Gwen Stefani and her husband Blake Shelton were there. The Chicks were in attendance. I do believe that Maren Morris was there. I can't wait to see some of the pictures from the actual wedding. Because, yeah, I'm that girl. I'm happy for them. And I just want to see Taylor in a wedding dress. That's all I want.
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0: That's George Burge right here in Real Country. I'm Tammy Lively. Keep it here. We've got music from Jason Aldean coming up.
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0: The Judds with Grandpa here in Real Country. I'm Tammy Lively. That song was a huge hit for them. 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
1: From ABC News, I'm Sherry Preston. One of the races that could decide control of the Senate rocked by new allegations. Maine Democrat Graham Plattner.
2: Regardless of the inaccuracy of the reporting, but mindful of the political reality it will inflict, we are taking the time to reflect on the best path forward.
1: Saying that after a former girlfriend accused him of sexual assault. ABC's Jay O'Brien.
3: Congressman Ro Khanna, who was a big name endorser of Graham Plattner, who campaigned with him not long ago, pulled his endorsement, as did Senator Ruben Gallego. Chuck Schumer, obviously the top Democrat in the Senate. Kirsten Gillibrand, the chair of the committee in charge of electing Democrats to the Senate and taking back power in that chamber, put out a joint statement in which they called the allegations, quote, incredibly disturbing, and they called on Plattner to immediately withdraw.
1: President Trump lands in a few hours in Turkey for a meeting with other NATO leaders. This as projectiles hit a tanker in the Strait of Hormuz, setting it on fire. Back in court today, the man accused of killing Charlie Kirk.
4: Day two of the preliminary hearing is expected to bring more testimony from law enforcement who responded to and investigated the shooting of Charlie Kirk. Security here at the courthouse is extremely tight. Sharpshooters and tactical teams are on rooftops. Tyler Robinson is moved to and from court in an armored motorcade. On day one of the hearing, a Utah Valley University police officer testified about hearing the shot and seeing people running away. And graphic videos of Charlie Kirk's murder were shown to the judge. Erica Kirk left the courtroom clutching prayer beads. Alex Stone, ABC News, Provo, Utah.
1: Dreams of a World Cup title over for Team USA.
5: Less than 10 minutes into the game, the Belgians struck first after the U.S. defense failed to clear the ball. About 20 minutes later, Malik Tillman scoring off a free kick for the second time in this tournament, but it would be the only bright spot in a disastrous night.
1: That's Lana Moise. This is ABC News.
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1: A body has been found in the search for a missing 18-year-old in Mississippi. ABC's Alex Perez.
8: Officials say a body matching the description of the 18-year-old was recovered about 8:45 this morning just off the shore of Horn Island, a popular holiday destination about 10 miles off the Mississippi Gulf Coast.
1: Nolan Wells was last seen on the 4th of July while traveling with friends. The FDA now says 4 infants are confirmed with botulism after being given tainted formula. Nara Organics formula has been recalled. A former football coach at Bucknell University in Pennsylvania now facing felony hazing charges after the death of a player. Here's ABC's Sophie Flay.
9: 18-year-old CJ Dickey collapsed during his first workout with the team in 2024. In a lawsuit, his family has claimed that strength and conditioning coach Mark Hulbis forced Dickey to do up and down exercises. The teen was later rushed to the hospital and treated for rhabdomyolysis, or rhabdo, a condition caused by extreme exertion that leads to muscle breakdown. Pennsylvania's attorney general calling it an extraordinary tragedy, worsened by the fact that CJ's death was preventable.
1: Toyota now says it will spend about $3 billion to move production of its Tacoma trucks from Mexico to Texas. This comes after the Trump administration says it may not renew the trade deal with Canada and Mexico. And a London judge expected to hand down a ruling today in the invasion of privacy lawsuit brought by Prince Harry against the British tabloid The Daily Mail. Sherry Preston, ABC News.
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10: Here's your weatherology forecast. Lows around 63 overnight, under mainly cloudy skies, southwest winds around 5 miles per hour. Partly cloudy skies Tuesday, daytime highs approaching 87. Slight chance of thunderstorms Tuesday night, lows around 67, partly cloudy skies. 87 Wednesday, with a chance for storms, 80 Thursday, chance for storms continues. From the Weatherology Weather Center, I'm meteorologist Paul Trombley. Currently, it's 68 degrees.
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0: That's Josh Turner, All Over Me, right here in Real Country. I'm Tammy Lively. I've got a song coming up for you that you may not remember was a remake. Reba McEntire, she covered The Night the Lights Went Out in Georgia. Do you remember who did it originally? Mama, from Mama's Family. Yep, Vicki Lawrence, she had a hit with that song, her only hit, back in 1973. Reba did the remake in the early 90s, and we've got it coming up next.
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0: That's Cody Johnson. I'm Gonna Love You, along with Carrie Underwood, of course, right here in Real Country. You know, Cody Johnson was going to post for the 4th of July the other day, but he ended up posting a statement that he saw from Matthew McConaughey. He said it encapsulated his feelings perfectly. I haven't seen it yet, but I will. I will. Keep it here. We've got some great music on the way. Going to get to some Charlie Pride and Dierks Bentley.
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0: That's Dierks Bentley getting a little sideways right here in Real Country. I've had the feeling that I'm sideways for the last couple of days. I don't know what it is. I've got this dizzy thing going on. I'm going to go see the doc today. Have a good one. I will see you back here in the morning. Make sure when you're out and about to be kind to one another. Because, folks, you just never know what other people are going through.
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6: The U.S. Treasury quietly released its official financial report for 2025. It appears by its own numbers, the U.S. government seems insolvent. 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
1: From ABC News, I'm Sherry Preston. The United States joining fellow host countries Mexico and Canada now on the sidelines of the World Cup following last night's 4-1 loss to Belgium for the men and the controversy that consumed the world of soccer.
2: U.S. fans mourning the loss, but many around the world may see it as retribution after that decision by FIFA to allow U.S. striker Phelan Balogun to play, suspending the red card penalty he received last week. President Trump calling FIFA's president last week to protest.
3: I asked for a review because I didn't think it was a foul. And, you know, again, I'm good at this stuff.
2: FIFA's president insists the red card reversal decision was made independently, saying FIFA's judicial bodies are independent.
1: That's ABC's Lana Moise. More trouble for the candidate the Democrats had hoped would help them win back a majority in the Senate. Here's ABC's Karen Waugh.
4: Maine Democrat Graham Plattner, who's taking on longtime Republican incumbent Susan Collins, now faces a sexual assault allegation from a former girlfriend. Jenny Rasico says she dated Plattner on and off beginning in 2019. She told the website Politico Plattner showed up at her home in 2021 almost blackout drunk. Plattner denies her claims. Plattner scandals have been piling up. Now, many top Democrats are pulling their endorsements, urging him to drop out before a ballot deadline later this month.
1: Strong storms making for a long night in New Jersey.
5: More than half a foot of rain falling in some areas, submerging neighborhoods, turning roads into rivers. Some drivers needed to be rescued from their cars. High winds and saturated soil toppling massive trees, leaving them sprawled across neighboring yards.
1: Day two of a hearing for Tyler Robinson, the man accused of murdering Charlie Kirk in Utah. Kirk's family has been in the courtroom. They left when videos of the shooting were played before the judge. President Trump headed to Turkey for the NATO summit. Iran, Greenland, Ukraine, and increased financial support for the alliance, all to be discussed. 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
7: Norwood was first announced by the production company Particle 6 last year. The Actors Union, SAG-AFTRA, said they do not consider her to be an actress. But Particle 6 pressed forward, releasing short comedy sketches and a music video.
8: I am still human, make no mistake.
7: Now the studio that made her is producing a film starring Tilly. Titled Misaligned, a coming-of-age story about Tilly trying to become more human.
1: ABC's Hannah Batah. Four people dead, including a police officer and a child, after multiple shots were fired in a neighborhood during a domestic dispute in Ripman, Ohio, not far from Akron. Among those killed, a woman and her 13-year-old daughter. They're still investigating the seaplane that made a hard landing in New York City's East River.
9: Landing causing one of the plane's struts to break. The aircraft seen leaning on one side, one wing in the water.
10: So everybody on the left side had to lean to the right so we would be able to balance out the plane.
9: Bystander video appearing to show the plane flying very close to a helicopter before landing. Rescuers racing to the scene, helping everyone to safety. Only two people suffering minor injuries.
1: That's ABC's transportation correspondent, Gio Benitez. Microsoft says it will cut nearly 5,000 roles company-wide, including 1,600 in its video game arm Xbox. An additional 1,600 roles there will be eliminated later the next year. Sherry Preston, ABC News.
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13: Here's your weatherology forecast. Lows around 63 overnight under mainly cloudy skies. Southwest winds around 5 miles per hour. Partly cloudy skies Tuesday. Daytime highs approaching 87. Slight chance of thunderstorms Tuesday night. Lows around 67. Partly cloudy skies. 87 Wednesday with a chance for storms. 80 Thursday. Chance for storms continues. From the Weatherology Weather Center, I'm meteorologist Paul Trombley. Right now, it's 70 degrees.
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Happy Tuesday from your friends here at Real Country. Buzz, Jackson, roll it in. This hour's a good one. Merle is on the way. Ella Langley, too. And here's Alabama.

Real Country with Ella Langley. Well, it was a big haul for the Toby Keith and Friends Golf Classic, raising more than $1 million. Trace Adkins headlined the event, which happened a couple of weeks back in Norman, outside Oklahoma City. They raised $1.35 million for the Toby Keith Foundation's work with the OK Kids Corral. It included the auction, included concert tickets, Kentucky Derby tickets, and hotel stays, too, and a big fundraiser.

0: real country. And with World Cup going crazy around the world, there is now, of course, a new Guinness World Record for the biggest soccer ball. Measuring 47.9 feet in diameter, it's installed in East Boston at Piers Park 2. And it surpasses the previous record of almost 40 feet held by a ball created in Qatar back in 2013. It's part of the celebration for the FIFA World Cup games at Boston Stadium. 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

0: There's Gene Watson. It's Buzz here with more Real Country next. And Clay Walker's on the way.
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I don't remember what I said, but at the time it sounded cool. She pushed her drink away and never looked at me. She just paid the tab, tipped the man.

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1: From ABC News, I'm Sherry Preston. President Trump landing this hour in Ankara, Turkey, where he will meet with NATO leaders. ABC's Karen Travers has just landed with him.
2: There have been two big things over the last several months that have really tested the relationship with the United States and the NATO alliance. First, the war with Iran. The president was really putting pressure on countries in NATO to get involved in the war effort. And they made it very clear this was not their war to fight. And then when the president had threatened to take Greenland, they rallied around Greenland sovereignty. And this was an issue of, you know, standing by Denmark as a NATO country.
1: Explosions rocking Damascus, Syria today as French President Emmanuel Macron met with his Syrian counterpart. 18 people were wounded. The man the Democrats had hoped would lead them to victory in the main Senate race is facing sexual assault charges from a former girlfriend.
3: Graham Platner had survived a number of other controversies. He has a tattoo of an image that appears to be a Nazi symbol on his chest that he later had covered up. There was another ex-girlfriend of Graham Platner's who accused him of abusive behavior, which he denied. And through most of it, Democrats have largely stuck by him because this is a critical race for them if they want to take back power in the Senate. But when these allegations broke and Platner denies them, they changed the race substantially.
1: ABC's Jay O'Brien. A driving rainstorm in New Jersey causing the roof of a BJ's wholesale to collapse under the weight of the water and leaving flooding in numerous places.
4: I opened my door. I'm flooded. I don't even know what I'm going to do right now. Like, this is crazy.
1: That was in Camden County. U.S. men's national team losing to Belgium 4-1 in the World Cup last night. The match amplified by the red card suspension and then unsuspension of striker Florian Balogun. President Trump denying he told the head of FIFA to reverse the red card. You're listening to ABC News.
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0: Here's your weatherology forecast. Slight chance of rain showers
1: today.
0: Otherwise, sunshine mixed with clouds at times. Highs level off around 87. Winds out of the southwest around 5 miles per hour. Partly cloudy skies again tonight. Slight chance of thunderstorms. Lows level off around 67. Mainly cloudy skies expected tomorrow. Chance of thunderstorms. Highs level off around 87. From the Weatherology Weather Center, I'm meteorologist Paul Frombly. Currently, it's 70 degrees.
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1: 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I'm Linda Brecky. Good morning, Dan.
2: Good morning, Linda.
1: Well, another night with some strong storms, this time in the central and northern portion of Minnesota.
2: That's right. We did see a pretty good line develop last evening, hitting a lot of areas of northwest Minnesota. Several reports of funnel clouds and tornadoes, some in the Detroit Lakes area, a little farther south in the Norcross area. That line did continue through the south overnight to much less powerful systems, though, as it developed through the night. So we did see quite a few areas picking up a shower of rain overnight. Some places, including in the Hutchinson area, over another inch of rain. We're still seeing the last little bit of that system moving across parts of southern Minnesota, kind of along I-90 through the central part of the state. It was a bumpy night in some locations. Could see some more storms developing again today, this afternoon and evening mainly. Once again, this is largely a little more focused in the western and central part of the state. So the last week, it was a lot of southern and southeast Minnesota that was getting hit. This one shifted just a little bit. We do have a cool front that's dropping down that will change things up by tomorrow and give us a little bit of relief from the hotter, stickier temperatures for the latter part of the week. But it's just kind of a temporary reprieve, Linda, as we're seeing some serious heat returning again in time for the weekend.
1: And the nation's corn crop is rated 67% good to excellent, the same as last week. The nation's soybean crop, 64% good to excellent, according to USDA, down a point from last week. We'll take a closer look at those numbers in our show today, and we'll be back with markets in a moment.
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1: The Dow Industrial Average is higher this morning. It's up 114 points.
2: Class 3 milk futures, July 1562 up 4, August 1613 up 3, and September currently at 1678. Cash cheese trade, barrels 148 and 1/2 up 1, blocks 144 and 3/4 up 1 and 1/2, and Iowa, Minnesota barrels and gilt not available this morning.
1: Sharply higher day yesterday for soybeans. Corn and wheat futures were higher. We'll be back. We'll see what's happening this morning in a moment.
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1: Yesterday, Chicago, September corn was up 15 and a quarter, December up 16 and a quarter, August beans up 47 and three quarters, November up 44 and a half. Chicago wheat, September up 14 and a quarter, yesterday at the close. This morning, corn futures, September 439 and three quarters up one and a half. December 459 and a quarter up one and a half. August soybeans, 1187 and a half. That's up three and a half. November 1195 and a half, up three and a quarter. Chicago wheat, September 615 up one. Minneapolis, September 628. And a quarter down one and a quarter. At the close yesterday,

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1: And traders turned into avid buyers of corn, soybeans, and wheat futures on Monday. That's according to DTN market analyst Rhett Montgomery.
2: Here, returning from the long 4th of July weekend, traders turned into avid buyers of corn, soybean, and wheat futures, with the soybean market in particular very impressive, with a nearly 50-cent move higher here on Monday. Markets as a whole, though, moved sharply higher on a continuation of technical momentum, which was established last week following USDA's June-ending reports, with traders likely now viewing the late May and early June sell-off as overdone ahead of weather uncertainty for growing U.S. corn and soybean crops. On that regard, the two-week radar shows less widespread rainfall coverage as compared to June, with the 6 to 10 day temperatures also looking to trend above normal across the grain belt. However, the counter argument here will be that the June rainfall has left the majority of the belt in decent shape overall as it pertains to soil moisture, though there are also some reports of even excessive moisture in areas that will need to be monitored. Meanwhile, European values also provided a strong bullish influence. The French Ag Ministry last week cut good to excellent corn ratings by 18 points in their report on Friday. Now 58% of that crop rated good to excellent amid what's an ongoing wave of heat and drought across France. Most active European corn futures traded to an almost three-year high on Monday as a result.
1: And Montgomery says it was a relatively quiet day for livestock futures.
2: A relatively quiet session on the livestock side of things. So we had August live cattle futures traded marginally lower for a sixth straight session on Monday. Futures once again, though, finding some buying support through the session as prices are currently challenging the 100-day moving average on that board, which is right near $239.50 on the August contract. Fundamental support in the cattle market, meanwhile, has wavered over the past 2 weeks. Last week's cash trade was noted to be $5 a hundredweight lower than the previous weighted average in the north. Meanwhile, it was $3 per hundredweight lower across the southern live trade as well. Meanwhile, boxed beef prices have also seasonally broke lower. Choice cuts now down back into the 380s per hundredweight, and that is the lowest since late April. Lean hog futures turned marginally lower as well on Monday, but remain in the short term, seeing a bit of a price bounce from the lows that we saw in mid-June. However, at this point, it's difficult at this stage to classify the recent recovery as anything beyond technically inspired buying off of the low. We continue to see cash hogs and pork cutout values stuck in a comfortable range here over the past several weeks.
3: Rhett Montgomery, DTN market analyst, and September corn is up one, December up one, August beans up 3.25, November up 3.5. We'll be back with farm news in a moment.
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1: 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Don't miss this great event Tuesday, July 14th in Marshall.
3: The nation's corn crop is rated 67% good to excellent by USDA. That is the same as last week, 74%.

0: 4% was rated good to excellent last year at this time. 16% of the nation's corn crop is silking. The five-year average is 14%, 3% in the dough stage. Minnesota's corn crop is rated 81% good to excellent, up a point from last week, 4% silking compared to the five-year average of 5%. Iowa's corn crop is rated 78% good to excellent, the same as last week, 8% silking, the five-year average, 10%. South Dakota's corn crop is rated 71% good to excellent. That's higher than last week, up from 68%, and 3% of South Dakota's crop is silking.
1: And the nation's soybean crop rated 64% good to excellent, which is just down 1 point from a week ago. 66% of the crop rated good to excellent last year at this time. 34% of the nation's soybean crop is blooming. That's compared to the five-year average of 28%. Meanwhile, Minnesota soybean crop, 79% good to excellent, up 1 percentage point from last week. 41% of the crop is blooming compared to the five-year average of 29%. And 9% of the crop is setting pods, which is above the five-year average of just 3%. Iowa soybean crop, 74% good to excellent. South Dakota soybean crop, 66% good to excellent. And the Illinois soybean crop rated 58% good to excellent.
0: The corn is getting close to tasseling in the Renville, Sibley, Meeker, and McLeod County area. According to Kurt Burns with CB Agronomics, he did say there was hail over the weekend in Candiohi County.
2: Now we're looking very good. I would say that the first planted corn that was planted maybe the 10th, 11th, or 12th of April, that flag leaf is out. And I would say right now we're probably looking at tassel by the end of the week on that first planted corn. And tasseling for the rest of the corn that was planted in that 20th of April to the 1st of May, probably 10 days to, from now, we'll start seeing tassels with this warm weather we're having. So I think we're going to be on schedule for tasseling, and things are looking very good right now. Moisture has been very spotty. Some areas have been getting enough rain. Some areas have still been on the little lighter side of rains. But for the most part, we did have some pretty bad hail damage come through in that Atwater area in Candiohi County over the weekend. That did some pretty good devastation to the soybeans and corn in that area. But for the most part, everybody has been staying away from the major windstorms and hailstorms at this point, other than what we had a couple of weeks ago. And we're doing okay. The corn crop looks very, very good at this time.
0: Kurt Burns, CB Agronomics. More farm news in a moment.
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1: Adam Deppe with Central Crop Consulting says crops in Watonwan, Nicollet, Brown, and Blue Earth counties are mostly looking good, but some fields were damaged by recent winds.
5: Yeah, everything seems to be looking pretty good so far. I had no drown outs as far as that goes. I know last week, I don't remember if that was Monday morning or Tuesday morning, some of that wind that came through Butterfield, St. James area, you know, we definitely had a little bit of green snap and some leaning corn that happened through St. James, even up through LaSalle and kind of Hanska area. We had some corn that did go down, some major trees and different things like that. But once you get kind of to the north and to the east, everything seems to be good there. So there are some issues in the field. You might not notice them in that St. James, Butterfield. You might not notice them in the on the edges, but once you get into the field, you'll definitely see some issues there. But outside of that, no, everything seems to be looking good. Really no hail events, anything recently as far as that goes. But yeah, corn is starting to tassel, not 100% tasseled. I haven't really seen a field that's even 50% tasseled in the area yet, but really starting to notice tassels popping out kind of over this weekend. And I think by Midweek to end of the week, you're going to see a lot more tassels popping out, especially anything that was planted in May or later maturity stuff. You know, 110-day type stuff is going to take a little bit longer, obviously, on growing degree units. So, yeah, everything's looking good there. We keep getting enough moisture to keep everything going. Soybeans, I know you're going to definitely be in the R2 stage for now. Some are definitely closing the rows. I guess I haven't been in the soybeans here today yet as far as that goes, but definitely seeing some R2. I don't know if we'll see R3 quite yet, but we're definitely going to be getting close there.
0: Farmers in Murray County received some very timely rain over the past week, according to farmer Ryan Voss.
6: Talk a lot about, you know, how important timely rains are, and we were getting out in front of it as being a pretty dry year and pretty nervous about, you know, the crops that we were going to have with no rainfall. And I remember talking to a couple people saying, if we don't get a rain, I mean, 180 bushel corn is going to be hard to reach, and that's really poor in our area. So I think, you know, we were all kind of down in the dumps, and then we got kind of a nice week of rain there. And I know a lot of people had hay on the ground, and they were kind of like, okay, rain, we can stop now. We got to get this hay up. But, you know, that rain truly was a million-dollar rain. It rained about 2.5 inches in about a matter of a week. So you couldn't really ask for anything better than that. It was super hot during the day, and then it rained at night. So the crops got the sunlight, the growing degree units they needed, followed by a perfect rain at night.
0: And we'll be back with more in a moment.
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1: Crops in the Redwood County area are looking good following some nice rains. That's according to George Goblish, who farms in the Vesta area.
9: Corn loves hot, humid weather. And what have we had? We've had hot, humid weather with a shot of rain here and there. So corn is loving this. It's absolutely going to town. Cornfields are beginning to tassel. Everything's got that nice, rich green look to it. It's found its nitrogen. Corn's loving this weather. It's really going to be, knock on wood, it's going to be a good year as long as Mother Nature keeps treating us right and keeps that white combine away. Beans are, well, we're on 20-inch rows, so we're on most fields are fully canopied. And, yeah, blossoms are beautiful out there. That just means more pods. And beans love it, you know, hot and dry. So, you know, it's, I don't know if this weather is really conducive to beans. But on the dry ground, it will be. We'll be watching for white mold this year for sure.
1: And parts of southwestern Minnesota had been very dry prior to recent rains. Joel Shears farms in Lincoln County and says his area has gotten some good moisture in the past week.
10: We were extremely dry 8 days ago. Saturday, I mowed my lawn, and it was basically all weeds that was growing. And we got three different rains for a total of 3.1 at the farm. So the crops have definitely come around, and my lawn actually looks green again.
0: In September, corn up 1.25. August, soybeans up 3.5. Dan has your weather coming up in a moment.
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1: The remnants of a line of storms that developed last night and moved to the south overnight is making its way out of Minnesota this morning. Just a few scattered showers along the Minnesota-Iowa border at this hour. The system did develop last night in northwestern Minnesota, produced some strong storms there, including several funnel clouds and a tornado or two reported in the Detroit Lakes area. Nothing that heavy developed as storms moved south, but some areas did pick up some decent rains, including over 1.3 at Broughton, 1.1 at Hutchinson, 9/10 at Darwin, almost 9/10 in Waseca. Could see some more stormy weather again today as another hot, humid day is in store. Showers and thunderstorms likely again this afternoon and evening. Rain, once again, most likely over west central, central, and into parts of southwestern Minnesota. There is the potential for some strong storms again today, primarily, again, in the western and central parts of the state. Slightly less risk to the east and the south. Showers continue overnight tonight and into tomorrow as a cold front drops down from the north, and that will stir up some showers through the day tomorrow. Right now, the risk of severe weather is pretty minimal, but the front will bring us some slightly cooler conditions for the latter part of the week, and we're going to want to enjoy them as some hotter temperatures are on the way again for the weekend. Highs Thursday and Friday will be in the low to middle 80s, but by Saturday, we're up into the upper 80s and lower 90s. We'll be warmer still for Sunday and Monday. After Wednesday, we also do dry out a bit with just a few scattered showers chances through the weekend. That won't be the case today, though. Showers and thunderstorms are likely again today, mainly this afternoon and evening. Some storms could turn severe. Highest risk again over west central, central, and parts of southwest Minnesota. Highs today reach the mid to upper 80s, maybe some 90s in southwest Minnesota. Skies will be partly cloudy, light, and variable winds. Increasing clouds tonight with rain likely, lows in the mid-60s to around 70 degrees. Mostly cloudy, cooler Wednesday, showers and thunderstorms likely as that cold front drops in right now. Severe weather risk is fairly low, and things turn mostly dry and cooler for Thursday with sunshine.
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1: From ABC News, I'm Sherry Preston. President Trump has landed in Ankara, Turkey, where he will attend this week's NATO summit. The White House hoping to keep the pressure on European countries to pony up more money and to smooth over past differences. ABC's Karen Travers is there.
2: The administration is really framing this as a chance for a rebranding of NATO, in a sense, kind of this NATO 3.0, as they're calling it. They're really trying to focus this summit on the idea that they want European countries to play a bigger role in the defense of the European continent. The U.S. ambassador to NATO, Matt Whitaker, said last week, they remain a proud NATO member, but we have responsibilities elsewhere in the world as the world's only superpower.
1: Iran fired at least two missiles at commercial ships in the Strait of Hormuz overnight. There are reports one was hit, complicating the already shaky ceasefire. The man accused of killing Charlie Kirk in court on Monday and will be again today as a judge was shown videos of the shooting that took Kirk's life.
3: Some videos so disturbing, the judge visibly flinched as he watched the moment Kirk was assassinated. Supporters of the Kirk family in the courtroom, who could only hear the audio, brought to tears.
1: ABC's Kana Whitworth. As of yet, the new world screw worm hasn't affected the price of hamburger, the cost of which is still relatively high compared to past years.
4: Agriculture officials now confirm 32 cases of the parasitic larvae of the screw worm fly infesting livestock in a dozen Texas counties and a dog in New Mexico. And while the price of ground beef is nearly $7 a pound, industry analysts say it has nothing to do with the new world screw worm, and everything to do with lower production and steady consumer demand.
1: ABC's Jim Ryan in Dallas-Fort Worth. Big storms in New Jersey overnight in Camden near Philadelphia, where fast flooding led to several stranded cars. Half a foot of rain was too much for the roof of a BJ's Wholesale there. It collapsed. You're listening to ABC News.
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1: Four people shot and killed, including a police officer, after the gunshots were fired during a domestic dispute in Ripon, Ohio, not far from Akron. A suspect shot a woman and her 13-year-old daughter. Officers responding came under fire themselves. One of them, 54-year-old Sergeant Scott Reese, later dying of his wounds. This neighbor lives near the home where it happened.
7: You don't think about the danger they're in every day until something like this happens. Yeah. And they're heroes, and we appreciate them keeping our community safe.
1: He says he is thinking of the policeman's family. Tilly Norwood, the AI creation put out last year, getting ready for her film debut. The company that made her says it's producing a film. However, they also say they're using human directors, writers, and editors to create it. Health officials continue warning us that a stomach bug is hitting a couple of states hard.
8: Cyclospora cases are about 13 and a half times higher than on average in Michigan. There are nearly 700, says an official from the Michigan Department of Health and Human Services. That's up from 300 cases reported last Thursday. In Ohio, there were 177 cases July 2nd, says the state health department. Typically, both states report 50 cases a year. Officials say it can take a week or two between exposure and symptoms appearing. The one-cell parasite usually spreads through food or water contaminated with feces, says the CDC.
1: ABC's Chuck Sievertson. Feeding more class divide in the air, a couple of big airlines, including United, are planning to expand premium cabins and add luxury perks, but only for those sitting in the best seats. Sherry Preston, ABC News.
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10: Here's your weatherology forecast. Partly cloudy skies today with a high of 87. Southwesterly winds around 5 miles per hour. Lows level off around 67 tonight. Slight chance of thunderstorms. Chance of thunderstorms tomorrow. High temperatures reach up to 87. Cloudy skies with a few peaks of sun. High of 80 Thursday with a chance of thunderstorms. 80 Friday. From the Weatherology Weather Center, I'm meteorologist Paul Tremblay. Right now, it's 70 degrees.
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1: Real Country with Chris Young, and it's Buzz here. Wendy's has chosen their new chief tasting officer. Her name is Amber. She won the job as part of a contest. She's going to get $100,000. Her job includes promoting the restaurant and giving her opinion on current and new food items. She says, I'm a lifelong fan of the Son of Baconator combo. So she's thrilled to dive into her new role with this iconic brand. What a dream job, right? 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

0: Real Country with Jason Aldean. And here's a woman from outside the New York area. She is looking to meet men. And she's doing it by following the World Cup around. World Cup fans coming to America. She spent $2,000 on World Cup tickets. And she's visiting cities along the way to meet male soccer fans. She says she hopes to find love. The World Cup is here. There are so many outings between New York City and New Jersey. So many parties and activities for locals and people who've traveled here for the games. The dating pool just expanded so much more, she says. Good luck to her. No word on if she's found love yet.
1: 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Your foot was on the gas and her life was on the line. 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

0: That's Alabama here on Real Country with Feels So Right. 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
1: From ABC News, I'm Sherry Preston. A meeting of NATO allies. That's a sound as President Trump arrived in Ankara, Turkey, for a meeting at which NATO leaders are expected to try to turn the president's attention back to the war between Ukraine and Russia. The president saying minutes ago upon arrival about the president of Turkey, Recep Tayyip Erdogan, who he counts as one of his friends.
2: You never know why a relationship is special. Some people you get along with, and some people you don't. Sometimes you get along with the toughest people, like him. And sometimes you don't get along with the weakest, most pathetic people.
1: The White House hoping to move some of the NATO conversation back to funding of the alliance. Maine Democratic Senate candidate Graham Plattner now facing an allegation of sexual assault and multiple calls to step aside, says ABC's Stephen Portnoy.
3: The pressure on Plattner to step out of the running has only grown, with top leaders in the party, including the Democratic Senatorial Campaign Committee, saying they won't support him if he stays in the race. Graham Plattner continues to deny the allegation that he sexually assaulted a woman in a drunken stupor 4.5 years ago, but he says he's now reflecting on a path forward, and there's already intense jockeying to replace him on the ballot. Progressives insist the state party should choose someone from their camp, and not a moderate, if Plattner does drop out.
1: More law enforcement testimony today expected in the Tyler Robinson case. ABC's Alex Stone says he's a man accused of murdering Charlie Kirk.
4: Charlie Kirk's widow, Erica, and his parents are expected back in the courtroom to hear more testimony and see more evidence today. On Monday, they left the courtroom when graphic testimony was given and when videos of Kirk's murder were being shown to the judge. Only the judge and attorneys could see the videos, and at one point when Kirk was shot in a video, the judge could be seen visibly jumping in reaction.
1: ABC's Alex Stone. The U.S. men's team losing 4-1 to Belgium last night in World Cup play. Dow futures up 225. 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
1: Authorities in Mississippi are investigating the death of an 18-year-old after his body was recovered on a popular vacation spot. He was last seen on Horn Island in Mississippi July 4th. Cajun Navy Incident Commander Josh Gill spent the weekend looking for him.
7: There were a lot of people on that island at the time that it happened. Somebody saw something. Somebody, whomever saw what happened, needs to reveal that to law enforcement. And even if they don't want to talk to law enforcement, call me.
1: The Northeast still cleaning up after severe storms raked through the region, breaking the hottest stretch of weather in more than 15 years for Pennsylvania and New Jersey. Here's ABC's Matt Rivers.
8: Water rescues unfolding in the Northeast, torrential rain swamping drivers. And with millions under flood threat, a big box store's roof caving in at a BJ's Wholesale Club in Monmouth County, New Jersey. Police say 2 people were briefly trapped, but no one was hurt. Up to 8 inches of rain in spots, drivers inundated near Philadelphia. And in the Pittsburgh suburbs, a 12-foot sinkhole opening up on a road right in front of a hospital.
1: In New Jersey, 29 fatalities were reported in the recent heat wave. American, Delta, and United Airlines all say they're pumping more money into premium seats and experiences on board, including sliding glass doors and cocktail bars in first class, as well as soundproof relaxation pods. The CEO of Delta saying, "We can't win by providing the cheapest seats." Sherry Preston, ABC News.
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9: Here's your weatherology forecast. Sunshine mixed with clouds at times today, with daytime highs approaching 87. Winds out of the southwest, 5 to 10 miles per hour. Mainly cloudy skies expected tonight. Slight chance of thunderstorms. Lows level off around 67. Cloudy skies with a few peaks of sun tomorrow. Chance of thunderstorms. High temperatures reach up to 87. From the Weatherology Weather Center, I'm meteorologist Paul Tremblay. Currently 70.
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Have mercy. It's only Tuesday. Have mercy on all of us. Here are the Judds on Real Country.

0: That's the black dress song, Getting You Home, from Chris Young on Real Country. A woman trying to get home to watch Love Island got pulled over for speeding. She was doing 108 miles an hour. That's more than double the speed limit. Not only did she get arrested for criminal speed and reckless driving, her car was impounded for 90 days. The 2026 NFL Flag Championships, presented by Toyota, are headed to Westfield, Indiana. 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

0: That's Cody Johnson here on Real Country. The Country Music Hall of Fame and Museum is exploring the life and career of Kenny Chesney in a brand new exhibit that opens up in a couple of weeks. It's called Kenny Chesney, Living and Fast Forward. And the exhibit's going to chronicle Kenny's path to stardom from his early years playing in his university's bluegrass band to being one of the top touring acts of this century. Kenny Chesney, Living and Fast Forward at the Country Music Hall of Fame and Museum, starts July 23rd and runs until June of next year, and it's included with your fair admission.
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0: Rain is a good thing. 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And we're back at it with Ella Langley's Choose in Texas next.
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Real Country. Ella Langley was one of the headliners of this year's Stagecoach in Indio outside Palm Springs, along with Cody Johnson, Lainey Wilson, Post Malone. They've now announced the dates for next year for the 19th edition of Stagecoach. Those dates are April 23rd and 25th. Here's Ella Langley and Choosin' Texas.

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1: From ABC News, I'm Sherry Preston. President Trump arriving at the NATO summit in Turkey to a military flyover. The meeting in Ankara focusing on the war in Ukraine. President Trump saying he spoke with the leaders of both Ukraine and Russia ahead of the NATO meeting.
2: I had a very good talk with President Putin, who, by the way, has a lot of respect for President Erdogan, a lot of respect for him. We had a long talk yesterday. It lasted a long time. And I also spoke with President Zelensky right after that. I think they both want to make a deal.
1: Russia launching a wave of strikes on Ukraine's capital and Ukraine striking Moscow on one of its fiercest drone attacks in more than 2 years. There's a long and growing list of Democrats who say the party's nominee for Senate in Maine should drop out of the race. Graham Plantner is now accused of sexually assaulting a woman in 2021, an allegation he denies. Here's ABC's Jay O'Brien.
3: Democrats hanging their hopes on the progressive Plantner to unseat Maine's longtime Republican Senator Susan Collins, seeing her as particularly vulnerable, the race critical to their chances of taking back the Senate. And many in Plantner's party sticking by him amid a string of prior scandals, from another girlfriend accusing him of abusive behavior, which he has denied, to acknowledging sending sexual messages to multiple women shortly after he was married in 2023, and covering up a tattoo resembling a Nazi image on his chest, saying he didn't know its meaning.
1: Prince Harry's final lawsuit aimed at making the British tabloids pay for invading his privacy has failed. A judge has rejected his case against Associated Newspapers, owner of the Daily Mail. Elton John, Elizabeth Hurley, and others were a part of the suit, trying to prove the newspapers engaged in unlawful activities like phone taps. More testimony today in the hearing underway in Utah. Prosecutors laying out evidence against Tyler Robinson in the alleged killing of Charlie Kirk. 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
6: From the KWNO Newsroom, I'm Jason Malillo. There were fewer gun deaths in Minnesota in 2025. New statistics from the Minnesota Department of Health say homicides dropped by 20%, but suicides by firearms went up. Maggie Emery of Protect Minnesota says gun violence prevention will remain an issue through the election.
7: We do think that voters are going to be thinking about this issue when they go to the ballot box, and we just need a gun violence prevention majority in the House to get this heard. And, you know, that's just one or two votes that we need.
6: Protect Minnesota added that our state is seeing increased use of its extreme risk protection order law, which allows courts to temporarily prohibit firearm access for individuals who pose a significant risk to themselves or others. The Minnesota Senate passed a comprehensive gun violence prevention package, including a ban on assault weapons in the last session, but it failed in the House. J.D. Vance will be in Wisconsin this week. The vice president is scheduled to visit Milwaukee on Wednesday, where he will deliver remarks on the Trump administration's work to combat fraud. Vance's last Wisconsin visit was a February 26 stop in Plover, where he called on Wisconsin voters to not send, quote, a bunch of crazy Democrats to Washington in November. Also on Wednesday, Vance is scheduled to stop at the Wisconsin Air National Guard's 128th Air Refueling Wing, based at Milwaukee Mitchell Airport. New records are shedding more light on the firing of University of Wisconsin System President Jay Rothman. The Wisconsin State Journal reporting that newly released emails and text messages show University of Wisconsin regents spent months privately discussing concerns about Rothman before firing him in April. Records obtained by the Journal reveal board members raised issues with Rothman's leadership, including disputes over artificial intelligence guidance and management style. Rothman, who said he was never given an adequate reason for his dismissal, led the UW system for 4 years. A search for his successor is now underway. Young hunters have until August 14th to apply for Minnesota's special youth deer hunts. The Minnesota Department of Natural Resources says the hunts, held in select state parks and scientific and natural areas, are open to hunters ages 12 to 15, accompanied by an adult. This year, all participants must use lead-free ammunition. Officials say the hunts help manage deer populations while giving young hunters a unique outdoor experience ahead of the statewide youth season in October. Mostly sunny today with a high near 86. Wednesday, chance of rain and a high around 87. That's news this hour. 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

Real Country and Thomas Rhett there with After All the Bars Are Closed. Well, we have a new world record for the largest Lego sausage, as if we needed such a thing. The largest Lego brick sausage has been put together by a German man. It's in a Lego bratwurst and bun that mentions 6 feet, 6.7 inches. It took nearly 65,000 Lego bricks to do.

0: George Jones on Real Country. He says, don't need your rocking chair. It's Buzzy here. The 2026 Global Peace Index is out, and it ranks countries against three core areas to determine the safest places to live. So I'll give you the top, let's give you the top five most peaceful countries in the world. Number five is Ireland, then Slovenia, Switzerland, New Zealand, and the most peaceful country in the world is Iceland. 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
3: Here's your weatherology forecast. Sunshine mixed with clouds at times today, with daytime highs approaching 87. Winds out of the southwest, 5 to 10 miles per hour. Mainly cloudy skies expected tonight. Slight chance of thunderstorms. Lows level off around 67. Cloudy skies with a few peaks of sun tomorrow. Chance of thunderstorms. High temperatures reach up to 87. From the Weatherology Weather Center, I'm meteorologist Paul Trombley. Right now, it's 73 degrees.
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0: There's Charlie Pride climbing that mountain of love, which, of course, beats climbing the Empire State Building to propose to your girlfriend. 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
11: Good morning. 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I'm Linda Brecke. Chicago's September corn, 436 and a quarter, down 2. December, 456 and a half, down 1 and a quarter. August beans, 1179, down and a quarter, down 4 and 3 quarters. September, down 4 and a half. November, 1188 and 3 quarters, down 3 and a half. Soybean meal, August, down 170. August soybean oil up 55. September Chicago wheat down a quarter of a cent. Minneapolis, September, down a quarter of a cent. Live cattle, August, 238.37, down 72. August feeder cattle up 65. August lean hogs, 96.62, down 190. The Dow is down 145.
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1: From ABC News, I'm Sherry Preston. The British military says a tanker was hit by a drone in the Strait of Hormuz today, the third such attack today alone. And the new assaults, the threatening ones to choke off the flow of vessels in the strait and to further strain the U.S.-Iran ceasefire. That happening as the NATO summit kicks off in Ankara, Turkey, where President Trump said today the U.S. is considering letting Turkey buy American-made F-35s.
2: It's a decision we're going to make. We have a very good relationship. I would think that many people, I can tell you, many people, including the people sitting right here, thinks, you know, why wouldn't we do that? We have a better relationship with Turkey, and Turkey's been in many ways much more loyal than other countries that we think would be loyal.
1: The president angry that more NATO countries didn't help in the conflict against Iran. Evacuations are underway on New York City's east side after steel support beams in the 21st and 22nd floors of a building being converted from office to residential buckled. That caused five floors of the building to start caving under the stress. The building, formerly Pfizer headquarters, is the largest office conversion in New York City history. The man accused of murdering Charlie Kirk and Kirk's family are expected in the courtroom soon in the second day of his preliminary hearing. ABC's Alex Stone will be there.
3: Charlie Kirk's widow, Erica, and his parents are expected back in the courtroom to hear more testimony and see more evidence today. On Monday, they left the courtroom when graphic testimony was given and when videos of Kirk's murder were being shown to the judge. Only the judge and attorneys could see the videos, and at one point when Kirk was shot in a video, the judge could be seen visibly jumping in reaction. Today, more testimony from law enforcement who responded to and investigated Kirk's murder is expected. Alex Stone, ABC News, Provo, Utah.
1: Prince Harry losing his latest invasion of privacy battle with the British tabloids today. You're listening to ABC News.
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6: From the KWNO Newsroom, I'm Jason Malillo. There were fewer gun deaths in Minnesota in 2025. New statistics from the Minnesota Department of Health say homicides dropped by 20%, but suicides by firearms went up. Maggie Emery of Protect Minnesota says gun violence prevention will remain an issue through the election.
7: We do think that voters are going to be thinking about this issue when they go to the ballot box, and we just need a gun violence prevention majority in the House to get this heard. And, you know, that's just one or two votes that we need.
6: Protect Minnesota added that our state is seeing increased use of its extreme risk protection order law, which allows courts to temporarily prohibit firearm access for individuals who pose a significant risk to themselves or others. The Minnesota Senate passed a comprehensive gun violence prevention package, including a ban on assault weapons in the last session, but it failed in the House. J.D. Vance will be in Wisconsin this week. The vice president is scheduled to visit Milwaukee on Wednesday, where he will deliver remarks on the Trump administration's work to combat fraud. Vance's last Wisconsin visit was a February 26 stop in Plover, where he called on Wisconsin voters to not send, quote, a bunch of crazy Democrats to Washington in November. Also on Wednesday, Vance is scheduled to stop at the Wisconsin Air National Guard's 128th Air Refueling Wing, based at Milwaukee Mitchell Airport. New records are shedding more light on the firing of University of Wisconsin System President Jay Rothman. The Wisconsin State Journal reporting that newly released emails and text messages show University of Wisconsin regents spent months privately discussing concerns about Rothman before firing him in April. Records obtained by the Journal reveal board members raised issues with Rothman's leadership, including disputes over artificial intelligence guidance and management style. Rothman, who said he was never given an adequate reason for his dismissal, led the UW system for 4 years. A search for his successor is now underway. Young hunters have until August 14th to apply for Minnesota's special youth deer hunts. The Minnesota Department of Natural Resources says the hunts, held in select state parks and scientific and natural areas, are open to hunters ages 12 to 15, accompanied by an adult. This year, all participants must use lead-free ammunition. Officials say the hunts help manage deer populations while giving young hunters a unique outdoor experience ahead of the statewide youth season in October. Mostly sunny today with a high near 86. Wednesday, chance of rain and a high around 87. That's news this hour. 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

That's George Burge. He spent his 4th of July in Las Vegas performing there. Kenny Chesney is going to be the focus of a new exhibit at the Country Music Hall of Fame and Museum. It opens later this month. It's called Kenny Chesney Living and Fast Forward. It runs through June of next year, and it's going to include instruments, manuscripts, awards, photos, and much, much more. A must-see for the Kenny Chesney fan that you know.

0: Blake Shelton on Real Country. Josh Turner is getting ready to celebrate the 20th anniversary of his Your Man album. It's going to be a special vinyl, digital, and CD release that includes some extra tracks, live versions of the title track, and a live version of the hit Me and God. Your Man, the deluxe 20th anniversary edition from Josh Turner, will be available August 14th.
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4: Here's your weatherology forecast. Sunshine mixed with clouds at times today, with daytime highs approaching 87. Winds out of the southwest, 5 to 10 miles per hour. Mainly cloudy skies expected tonight. Slight chance of thunderstorms. Lows level off around 67. Cloudy skies with a few peaks of sun tomorrow. Chance of thunderstorms. High temperatures reach up to 87. From the Weatherology Weather Center, I'm meteorologist Paul Tremblay. Right now, it's 77 degrees.
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0: Tim McGraw on Real Country. The waning weeks of the World Cup are happening. The champion gets the World Cup trophy, which is made of 18-karat gold, and it's worth about $20 million. 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
12: Good morning. 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I'm Linda Brecke. Chicago's September corn, 436 and a quarter, down 2. December, 456 and a half, down 1 and a quarter. August beans, 1179 down and a quarter, down 4 and 3 quarters. September, down 4 and a half. November, 1188 and 3 quarters, down 3 and a half. Soybean meal, August, down 170. August soybean oil up 55. September Chicago wheat down a quarter of a cent. Minneapolis, September, down a quarter of a cent. Live cattle, August, 238.37, down 72. August feeder cattle up 65. August lean hogs, 96.62, down 190. The Dow is down 145.
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1: From ABC News, I'm Wayne Cabot. President Trump comes to the NATO summit with a gift to the host nation. The U.S. will lift sanctions on Turkey, which were issued after Turkey bought a missile defense system from Russia.
2: We don't want to sanction friends. It's very simple. There's plenty of people we can sanction, and we are sanctioned. We don't want to sanction friends.
1: Trump says his relationship with Turkish President Erdogan is better than with NATO allies, who he hoped would support his war with Iran. Iran today firing on ships in the Strait of Hormuz, significant damage to three tankers. The news sending oil prices back above 70 bucks a barrel. About Russia's war on Ukraine, Trump says it doesn't affect the U.S.
2: I had a very good talk with President Putin, who, by the way, has a lot of respect for President Erdogan, a lot of respect for him. We had a long talk yesterday. It lasted a long time. And I also spoke with President Zelensky right after that. I think they both want to make a deal.
1: Graham Plattner has canceled appearances this week and is facing more calls to drop out of the main Senate race after a woman accused him of rape. ABC's Jay O'Brien reports from Washington.
3: This Senate race is critical to Democrats' hopes of taking back power in that chamber, but their nominee, Graham Plattner, is losing the support of major allies after that new allegation of sexual assault. Maine's Democratic Party is also calling on Plattner to drop out. The timing here is critical. If Plattner does decide to withdraw by July 13th, the state Democratic Party can legally replace his name on the ballot any later. And they can't.
1: Plattner denies the allegation. His supporters say that they are devastated and waiting for his next statement. The man facing trial for the assassination of Charlie Kirk is back in court in Provo, Utah, a second day of pretrial hearings. If convicted, Tyler Robinson could face death by injection or firing squad. You're listening to ABC News.
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6: From the KWNO Newsroom, I'm Jason Melillo. There were fewer gun deaths in Minnesota in 2025. New statistics from the Minnesota Department of Health say homicides dropped by 20%, but suicides by firearms went up. Maggie Emery of Protect Minnesota says gun violence prevention will remain an issue through the election.
7: We do think that voters are going to be thinking about this issue when they go to the ballot box, and we just need a gun violence prevention majority in the House to get this heard. And, you know, that's just one or two votes that we need.
6: Protect Minnesota added that our state is seeing increased use of its extreme risk protection order law, which allows courts to temporarily prohibit firearm access for individuals who pose a significant risk to themselves or others. The Minnesota Senate passed a comprehensive gun violence prevention package, including a ban on assault weapons in the last session, but it failed in the House. J.D. Vance will be in Wisconsin this week. The vice president is scheduled to visit Milwaukee on Wednesday, where he will deliver remarks on the Trump administration's work to combat fraud. Vance's last Wisconsin visit was a February 26 stop in Plover, where he called on Wisconsin voters to not send, quote, a bunch of crazy Democrats to Washington in November. Also on Wednesday, Vance is scheduled to stop at the Wisconsin Air National Guard's 128th Air Refueling Wing, based at Milwaukee Mitchell Airport. New records are shedding more light on the firing of University of Wisconsin System President Jay Rothman. The Wisconsin State Journal reporting that newly released emails and text messages show University of Wisconsin regents spent months privately discussing concerns about Rothman before firing him in April. Records obtained by the Journal reveal board members raised issues with Rothman's leadership, including disputes over artificial intelligence guidance and management style. Rothman, who said he was never given an adequate reason for his dismissal, led the UW system for 4 years. A search for his successor is now underway. Young hunters have until August 14th to apply for Minnesota's special youth deer hunts. The Minnesota Department of Natural Resources says the hunts, held in select state parks and scientific and natural areas, are open to hunters ages 12 to 15, accompanied by an adult. This year, all participants must use lead-free ammunition. Officials say the hunts help manage deer populations while giving young hunters a unique outdoor experience ahead of the statewide youth season in October. Mostly sunny today with a high near 86. Wednesday, chance of rain and a high around 87. That's news this hour. 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

0: Front Porch with the Lone Star Fellers on Real Country. Fun facts you don't need to know. 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They were originally invented as part of the opening ceremonies for the 1996 Olympics in Atlanta. I think I knew that at one time or another. When you speed, you have less time to react. 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
4: Here's your weatherology forecast. Sunshine mixed with clouds at times today, with daytime highs approaching 87. Winds out of the southwest, 5 to 10 miles per hour. Mainly cloudy skies expected tonight. Slight chance of thunderstorms. Lows level off around 67. Cloudy skies with a few peaks of sun tomorrow. Chance of thunderstorms. High temperatures reach up to 87. From the Weatherology Weather Center, I'm meteorologist Paul Trombley. Currently, it's 79 degrees.
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10: Good morning. 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I'm Linda Brecke. Chicago's September corn, 436 and a quarter, down 2. December, 456 and a half, down 1 and a quarter. August beans, 1179, down and a quarter, down 4 and 3 quarters. September, down 4 and a half. November, 1188 and 3 quarters, down 3 and a half. Soybean meal, August, down 170. August soybean oil up 55. September Chicago wheat down 0.25 cents. Minneapolis, September, down 0.25 cents. Live cattle, August, 238.37, down 72. August feeder cattle up 65. August lean hogs, 96.62, down 190. The Dow is down 145.
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2: From ABC News, I'm Wayne Cabot. Now, Senator Bernie Sanders, latest Democrat to implore Graham Platner to drop out of the Maine Senate race after an ex-girlfriend came forward to say that he entered her home uninvited, nearly blackout drunk, and raped her. Calls for his exit now also include progressive New York Mayor Zoran Mamdani.
3: This is 235 East 42nd Street. It's the old headquarters of the Pfizer Corporation. It's being now retrofitted into apartments. And around 8 o'clock in the morning, the FDNY started receiving reports that bricks were falling from the building. And then inside, up on the 21st floor of this building, that's when construction workers noticed at least two steel beams starting to buckle.
2: That's ABC's Aaron Katursky on the scene there of the old Pfizer headquarters in New York City. Beams buckling above the 20th floor. That office is supposed to become 1,600 apartments, including affordable housing in New York City. At least three more ships have come under fire today in the Strait of Hormuz, hit by Iranian missiles. And now oil is ticking higher. U.S. oil now back above 70 bucks a barrel, up about 3%. Global oil, nearly $74 a barrel. President Trump at the NATO summit in Turkey today complained again that NATO allies did not support his war with Iran.
4: We didn't need any help at all. And in a way, I was testing people. I was testing to see whether or not they'd be there, because I've long said that we help them, but I'm not sure that they'd be there for us. And Italy turned us down, and Germany turned us down, and France turned us down.
2: Today, Trump telling the NATO summit that he will lift sanctions on Turkey, which were issued after Turkey bought a missile defense system from Russia. Prince Harry, Elton John, Liz Hurley all losing their invasion of privacy case against the Daily Mail of London, a judge citing insufficient evidence in their claims against the news organization. You're listening to ABC News.
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7: From the KWNO Newsroom, I'm Jason Malillo. There were fewer gun deaths in Minnesota in 2025. New statistics from the Minnesota Department of Health say homicides dropped by 20%, but suicides by firearms went up. Maggie Emery of Protect Minnesota says gun violence prevention will remain an issue through the election.
8: We do think that voters are going to be thinking about this issue when they go to the ballot box. And we just need a gun violence prevention majority in the House to get this heard. And, you know, that's just one or two votes that we need.
7: Protect Minnesota added that our state is seeing increased use of its extreme risk protection order law, which allows courts to temporarily prohibit firearm access for individuals who pose a significant risk to themselves or others. The Minnesota Senate passed a comprehensive gun violence prevention package, including a ban on assault weapons in the last session, but it failed in the House. J.D. Vance will be in Wisconsin this week. The vice president is scheduled to visit Milwaukee on Wednesday, where he will deliver remarks on the Trump administration's work to combat fraud. Vance's last Wisconsin visit was a February 26 stop in Plover, where he called on Wisconsin voters to not send, quote, a bunch of crazy Democrats to Washington in November. Also on Wednesday, Vance is scheduled to stop at the Wisconsin Air National Guard's 128th Air Refueling Wing. based at Milwaukee Mitchell Airport. New records are shedding more light on the firing of University of Wisconsin System President Jay Rothman. The Wisconsin State Journal reporting that newly released emails and text messages show University of Wisconsin regents spent months privately discussing concerns about Rothman before firing him in April. Records obtained by the Journal reveal board members raised issues with Rothman's leadership, including disputes over artificial intelligence guidance and management style. Rothman, who said he was never given an adequate reason for his dismissal, led the UW system for 4 years. A search for his successor is now underway. Young hunters have until August 14th to apply for Minnesota's special youth deer hunts. The Minnesota Department of Natural Resources says the hunts, held in select state parks and scientific and natural areas, are open to hunters ages 12 to 15, accompanied by an adult. This year, all participants must use lead-free ammunition. Officials say the hunts help manage deer populations while giving young hunters a unique outdoor experience ahead of the statewide youth season in October. Mostly sunny today with a high near 86. Wednesday, chance of rain and a high around 87. That's news this hour. 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
1: Here's your weatherology forecast. Sunshine mixed with clouds at times this afternoon, with daytime highs approaching 87. Winds out of the southwest, 5 to 10 miles per hour. Mainly cloudy skies expected tonight. Slight chance of thunderstorms. Lows dip down to about 67. Chance of thunderstorms tomorrow. Highs level off around 87. Cloudy skies with a few peaks of sun. From the Weatherology Weather Center, I'm meteorologist Paul Tremblay. Right now, 79.
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0: Good afternoon and welcome to our midday farm review on the Linder Farm Network with Dan Lemke. I'm Linda Brecke. Good afternoon, Dan.
1: Good afternoon, Linda.
0: Looks like some rain moving into western Minnesota from the Dakotas. It looks like a pretty big area in North Dakota as well.
1: Absolutely. We are in line for some potentially significant rainfalls in parts of the state through the evening, overnight into tomorrow. And right now it does look like it will be centered over western and west central, central Minnesota. We're seeing, as you mentioned, a system moving into the state right now from South Dakota over towards the Morris area, Alberta, Chocayo, heading towards Alexandria as well. A pretty strong system in a couple spots right now as it moves to the east. We are expecting, again, to see more activity this afternoon and evening, overnight as well, as we're getting a cold front pushing through that at least for a couple days. We'll finally get rid of this really hot, humid weather by the time we get to probably Wednesday night into Thursday. Things will improve for the latter part of the week, but it does look like another bumpy 24 to 36 hours or so for parts of the state as this system does make its way across, and there's still plenty of warmth and plenty of humidity out there to fuel some of these storms, so something to certainly keep an eye on through the day.
0: And soybean futures moving higher during the noon hour. Corn also on the higher side. We'll talk markets in a moment. Wingert Land Services is busy this summer with upcoming auctions. On July 31st, they'll auction an approximately 160-acre farm located in New Richland Township, Waseca County. Then on August 5th, they'll auction approximately 151-acre farm located in Dauphry Township, Murray County, and a 160-acre farm in Storden Township, Cottonwood County. You must be registered to attend. 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
0: September corn is at 443¾, up 5½. December 463¾, up 6. August beans 1194¼, up 10¼. September up 6¾. November 1198¼, up 6. And August soybean meal 315.90, up $3. August soybean oil 68.29, now 68.27, up 52. September Chicago wheat 617¼, up 3¼. September oats up 8¼. Minneapolis wheat September 630½, and that's up 1. Live cattle August 237.92, down 117. October 233.57, down 107. December down 82. August feeder cattle 360.30, down 20. September down 92. Lean hogs July 93.22, down 12. August 96.82, down 170. And October down 102.
1: Class 3 milk futures, July 1559, up 1. August 1646, that's up 36. September 1703, up 25. Cash cheese trade, barrels 152, up 3½. Blocks 151, up 6¼. CHS soybean processing, the basis level, Fairmont, July 10 over August. August 40 under August. CHS Mankato, July 20 under August, while August is 50 under August. CHS corn, Savage, July 34 under September, August 32 under September. CHS corn in Winona, July 32 under September, August 38 under September.
0: ADM corn processing, Marshall, July 40 under September, and August 39 under September. ADM soybean processing, Mankato, July 10 over August, and August same as August. The Dow Industrial Average is down 124. S&P 500 down 19. NASDAQ Composite down 194. The U.S. Dollar Index is up 22, or rather it is up 0.115. More in a moment.
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0: Joining us, Roy Abbott, Abbott Futures. And Roy, now during the noon hour, higher for the corn and the soybeans after a little lower earlier. What's moving markets today?
5: Well, I think it's probably, again, weather concerns, because I haven't heard anything new, no new rumors this today, but early weakness, we held together in both corn and beans, and now we're moving higher. So that has to be a positive factor for the market. It appears to me that the funds want to keep buying. And, you know, this we're going to have a hot week coming up. The forecasters are saying it's going to only last a week, but maybe it doesn't. And we've got this heat wave in Europe. And the consensus from the weather people are that that is not going to change. So both of those factors are going to affect this market as we move forward. So you got to bet on the market going higher with the funds wanting to buy it and the threat of weather coming up.
0: And Roy, looking at what's going on with livestock today, lower both the cattle and the hogs. What's pressuring those markets?
5: Well, it's difficult to tell you, especially in the case of cattle, why this market cannot seem to find a bottom. Cash cattle last Friday traded at 253 to 255. That's a huge premium to the August, and the August just cannot seem to find a bottom in here. So I guess I'm going to have to say the August cattle market is telling us that the cash market is going to suffer some significant weakness in the not-too-distant future, and that's why it's continuing to go down. So I'm hoping that we can find a bottom here within a dollar or two of where we are right now and maybe get a rally out of the cattle. But so far today, it's very disappointing. I'd say the same thing about hogs. We've lost about $2.50 of the rally very quickly in the August. We've got July hogs trading just about 693, and they go off the board a week from tomorrow. And if we can't do better than that, the August is going to continue to look like it's maybe overpriced by $2 or $3. So I'm a little more defensive on hogs and hoping for a bottom in cattle.
0: Roy Abbott, Abbott Futures. More after this.
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0: The national hog slaughter estimate today is 480,000. 1 week ago, it was 481,000. 1 year ago, 467,223. National negotiated carcass, barrels and gilts, five-day rolling average, 96.96. Iowa, Minnesota, five-day rolling average, 97.13. Pork cutout plant report carcass, 97.99, and up 174. Box beef cutout values choice, 387.78, up 130. Select 370.36, up 449. As far as cattle trade on a on Tuesday, very little information usually, and today the same, nothing to report out of Nebraska yet. Central Livestock Zimbrota, their sale yesterday, finished beef steers, 245 to 261. The same with the finished beef heifers, and finished dairy cross steers and heifers, 240 to 257. Finished dairy steers, 230 to 240.50. Market cows mostly, 127 to 155. Market bulls, 186 to 232.50. We'll be right back.
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1: The Office of the U.S. Trade Representative is holding a two-day hearing that concludes today on a proposal to impose a 25% Section 301 tariff on Brazilian imports with an exception for beef products. At the hearing, the Renewable Fuels Association voiced strong support for the Trump administration's push to slap a 25% reciprocal levy on most imports from Brazil, including ethanol. The proposed tariff is reasonably close in value to the 18% duty that's been in place in Brazil for several years, according to Edward Hubbard, RFA's general counsel and vice president of government affairs. Brazil's punitive trade barriers starting in 2017 soured what had been an open and efficient two-way trading relationship in ethanol, which had led to a sharp rise in biofuel trade between the U.S. and Brazil.
0: It's time for the Pork Connection with Kate Maddock, Director of Farmer Outreach for Minnesota Pork, and information on the 2027 award nominations, and also sign up for the Minnesota State Fair.
10: My role is all about connecting Minnesota pig farmers and helping them get involved through leadership programs, outreach opportunities, and events throughout the year. And I have a couple of fun opportunities and ways people can get involved this summer. The first one being the Minnesota Pork Awards. Nominations are now open for these awards. There are five different categories. This is one of my favorite times of the year because we get to recognize all of the great people making a difference in Minnesota pig farming. So we have several award categories recognizing leadership, environmental stewardship, pork promotion, swine management, and families who are strengthening our pork industry. So if you know of someone in your community or someone comes to mind, I encourage you to take a couple minutes and nominate them for that award.
0: The Minnesota State Fair in August, it takes a lot of volunteers too, doesn't it?
10: Absolutely, yes. The Minnesota State Fair is one of our biggest opportunities each year to connect with consumers, and we absolutely cannot do it without all of our volunteers. So whether you're helping out at the oink booth or the promotion booth, Volunteers welcome fairgoers, answer questions about pig farming, share recipes, help people learn more about where their food comes from. So it's a super fun way to spend a few hours at the fair while helping tell agriculture and pig farming that story. So anyone interested in submitting an award nomination or signing up to volunteer for the Oink booth or promotion booth at the Minnesota State Fair can find all that information at mnpork.com.
0: Thank you, Kate. Kate Maddock, Director of Farmer Outreach for Minnesota Pork. The Pork Connection made possible with funding from the Minnesota Pork Checkoff.
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1: Some storms are starting to push into west central Minnesota this midday, and this following a system that developed last night in northwest Minnesota and produced some strong storms there, including several funnel clouds and a tornado in the Detroit Lakes area. Nothing that heavy developed as storms moved to the south, but some areas did pick up decent rain, including over 1.6 inches at Dalton and Fergus Falls, just under an inch and a half at Mountain Lake. Could see more stormy weather today as another hot, humid day is in store. Showers and thunderstorms are likely again this afternoon and evening. Rain most likely over west central, central, and into parts of southwestern Minnesota. There is the potential for some strong storms again today, primarily in the western and central parts of the state where locally heavy rain is possible. Slightly less risk to the east and south. Showers continue overnight and into tomorrow as a cold front drops down from the north, and that will stir up some showers through the day tomorrow. Right now, again, a slight risk of severe weather, mainly back down in southeastern Minnesota. That front will bring us some slightly cooler conditions for the latter part of the week, and we're going to want to enjoy them as some hotter temperatures are once again on the way for the weekend. Highs Thursday and Friday, generally in the low to middle 80s. By Saturday, we're up into the 80s and low 90s. Warmer still for Sunday and Monday with a lot of 90s in the mix. After Wednesday, we do dry out a bit as well with just a few scattered shower chances late in the week and through the weekend. Showers and thunderstorms likely again today, mainly this afternoon and evening. Some storms could turn severe. The highest risk there over west central, central, and into parts of southwestern Minnesota. Highs today generally reach the mid to upper 80s. Could be a few 90s showing up in parts of western Minnesota. Skies will be partly cloudy with generally light and variable winds. Increase in clouds tonight with rain likely, lows in the mid-60s to around 70 degrees. Mostly cloudy, cooler Wednesday with showers and thunderstorms, again likely as this cool front drops in. Some storms possible across the south and southeast. Then things turn mostly dry, a little cooler for Thursday with sunshine, highs in the lower 80s. Warmer but still dry Friday with upper 80s and 90s returning for the weekend and for the first part of next week. That's looking at our weather here on the Linder Farm Network.
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1: As we've reported, pork producers dealt a setback in the draft Senate farm bill language released last week when the measure did not address a change to the implementation of California's Proposition 12 animal housing regulation. Belgrade farmer John Anderson is a director for the National Pork Producers Council.
16: We're certainly disappointed that they didn't adopt the same Save Our Bacon Act that the House put in their bill. We're not giving up. There's other ways to, I might have to make a little bit of a compromise to get language into the House bill. And because it's in the Senate bill, because it's in the House bill, it will be brought up in conference committee. So we're still hoping that we can still get a fix to Prop 12 through that.
1: And the Senate bill did not include the so-called Save Our Bacon Act, while the House version did. But Anderson believes the Farm Bill is still the best mechanism for a Prop 12 fix.
16: Well, the Farm Bill, is our best bet to get this straightened out. I know it went through the court system, and the Supreme Court basically said it's Congress's problem to fix. And the best way to get a fix would be through the Farm Bill. I know our national leaders and lobbyists are working hard with different senators to get language in there that everybody can agree to, and they'll still work for the industry as a whole.
1: And Anderson says most people likely don't understand just how impactful Prop 12 is on pork producers.
16: And I think just as talking to different people around the country, they probably just don't realize the impact it has on small and medium-sized farms. Some of these farms that you see on TV, they probably sell most of their so-called against the Save Our Bacon Act. They probably sell most of their product through a local butcher shop. They'll sell it to California anyway. But it's farms like ours. We're multi-generational farm. We've already made the investment in the type of production system that we have. And it works good, so we are trying to keep that.
0: The Environmental Protection Agency announced its decision to advance several crop protection products. EPA's decision to advance the products recently towards final approval is welcome news for America's farmers and farmer cooperatives, according to Dwayne Simpson, president and CEO of the National Council of Farmer Cooperatives.
17: Honestly, we're excited to see this. The EPA took a little extra time at the management level with several crop protection products, and here in the last week they've decided to advance those products, and it's welcome news for America's farmers. It's welcome news for farmer cooperatives as they're trying to plan for how they're going to manage the supply chain and have adequate supply and plan production. So really good news to be able to keep America's farmers competitive with the best tools in the market and to help lower input costs.
0: Simpson says some of the products have been available to farmers in other countries but denied in the U.S. because of the long process.
17: Yeah, some of them were there for over 6 years, so dating back well into the previous administration and, to the point where other countries were getting products, the same exact products approved on faster timelines. So farmers in other countries were getting access to technology that American farmers were being denied.
0: Dwayne Simpson, president and CEO of the National Council of Farmer Cooperatives. We'll be right back.
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0: Well, checking in with Jason Fusi, he says overall crops look good in Candioi County, with the exception of an area that had been hit by hail, according to Jason Fusi with Central Crop Consulting.
19: Overall, I think the crops are looking amazing. Of course, I might be comparing it to last year, which looked horrible, but they do look wonderful right now. There's no doubt about it. There are some areas, especially in the northeast part of the county, that July 4th, we were hit with some pretty nasty wind and hail that rolled through there and stuff. And it wasn't a large, widespread area, but it was an area that got slammed pretty hard, and it stripped the crops pretty good. Overall, everybody is ample moisture. Some people to the west could probably they wouldn't mind another half inch to an inch before this hot weather coming and stuff. But things are holding in there. Edibles are really taking off. Corn is going to be shooting up those final flag leaves to get close to tassel in some areas and stuff. The beans are starting to finally feel a little bit more once they always stay stagnant for so long. And things are moving along.
1: Plato farmer Brian Thalman says timely rains and warm temperatures have been good for crops in his area.
20: Crops are looking real good. We started off a little dry in June, and then later in June the rains started coming, and we're getting nice rains every few days. We've had maybe 3 inches in the last 2 weeks, and now we have the nice heat in the last 10 days. So corn is progressing nicely. Beans are progressing nicely. We expect to start seeing, some tassels here in the next week or more. I know some of the earlier maturity hybrids are starting to have a couple tassels peeking through already, which is pretty unheard of for this part of Minnesota 4th of July weekend.
0: The Fergus Falls to Wadena area had a lot of rain on Monday, with wind damage in some areas too, according to Dave Upsall with Central Crop Consulting.
21: And through my territory, which obviously kind of runs Fergus Falls and over into that Wadena area, they had a lot of rain, 1 to 2 inch rains, depending on where you were. A little bit of wind damage. I'm seeing some corn that's down. Again, very, very site specific, a little corn down here and across the road, it's standing just fine. So, through that area there, it was more rain and a little bit of wind. So I live up here by Detroit Lakes, and to the north of us is kind of where that tornado came through. It's on Floyd Lake, and it did a lot of damage, definitely a lot of damage on the lake and tree damage and things like that. So, yeah, I'm fortunate where I live, but definitely going to be a lot of cleanup this week, through that lakes area up there. But, back to the crops. Overall, boy, we've had the heat come on. Last week was good. It sounds like another full week of good heat. We're obviously not in the corn. We're not quite the tassel here yet. I think those 2 weeks of cool weather really, really slowed us down. But we're close. I would guess in the next, week to 10 days, we'll definitely start seeing those early tassels poke.
0: And we'll wrap it up in 2 minutes.
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0: September corn up 5.5 and December up 6.25. August beans up 7.75 and November up 4.25. August live cattle down 87. August lean hogs down 152. Thanks for joining us.
2: From ABC News, I'm Wayne Cabot. U.S. officials tell ABC News several oil tankers have been attacked by Iran in the Strait of Hormuz. Oil prices are about 3% higher on this news. Former Defense Department official Mick Mulroy, now an ABC News contributor, says it's part of Iran's strategy.
3: They're specifically attacking ships that are trying to take the U.S. Oman route out. They don't want that to happen. They don't want it to be an alternative to their route because they want to eventually capitalize and monetize the Strait of Hormuz. So that's what they're doing specifically. They're trying to prevent, and it's working. Ships are now turning around.
2: Iran says any U.S. provocative action will be met with an immediate and decisive response. The flare-up's coming as President Trump meets with fellow heads of state at NATO's summit in Turkey. What support was left for Graham Plattner slipped more today, the Maine Senate candidate, refuting a rape allegation. Many former supporters say the specific details are damning. Senator Bernie Sanders spoke with Plattner and advised him to drop out. New York Mayor Zohran Mamdani feels the same way.
4: The focus of today should be to respond to the gravity of what so many of us have read. And I think that the only appropriate response is for the campaign to come to an end.
2: Unclear if Mamdani spoke with Plattner. They have the same advisor, Morris Katz. ABC's Aaron Katursky says he can see a definite lean to the former Pfizer building on 42nd Street in Manhattan. Under conversion to apartments, bricks are falling, steel beams are buckling above the 20th floor.
5: The chief of department for the FDNY said they are using specialized equipment to monitor even millimeter movements of the building and notice that it is moving. So it is not structurally sound. It is unsafe. And until it is deemed safe, this building and a number of others around here are all evacuated.
2: The FDNY fearing a partial collapse. 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
26: From the KWNO Newsroom, I'm Jason Malillo. There were fewer gun deaths in Minnesota in 2025. New statistics from the Minnesota Department of Health say homicides dropped by 20%, but suicides by firearms went up. Maggie Emery of Protect Minnesota says gun violence prevention will remain an issue through the election.
27: We do think that voters are going to be thinking about this issue when they go to the ballot box, and we just need a gun violence prevention majority in the House to get this heard. And, you know, that's just one or two votes that we need.
26: Protect Minnesota added that our state is seeing increased use of its extreme risk protection order law, which allows courts to temporarily prohibit firearm access for individuals who pose a significant risk to themselves or others. The Minnesota Senate passed a comprehensive gun violence prevention package, including a ban on assault weapons in the last session, but it failed in the House. J.D. Vance will be in Wisconsin this week. The vice president is scheduled to visit Milwaukee on Wednesday, where he will deliver remarks on the Trump administration's work to combat fraud. Vance's last Wisconsin visit was a February 26 stop in Plover, where he called on Wisconsin voters to not send, quote, a bunch of crazy Democrats to Washington in November. Also on Wednesday, Vance is scheduled to stop at the Wisconsin Air National Guard's 128th Air Refueling Wing based at Milwaukee Mitchell Airport. New records are shedding more light on the firing of University of Wisconsin System President Jay Rothman. The Wisconsin State Journal reporting that newly released emails and text messages show University of Wisconsin regents spent months privately discussing concerns about Rothman before firing him in April. Records obtained by the Journal reveal board members raised issues with Rothman's leadership, including disputes over artificial intelligence guidance and management style. Rothman, who said he was never given an adequate reason for his dismissal, led the UW system for 4 years. A search for his successor is now underway. Young hunters have until August 14th to apply for Minnesota's special youth deer hunts. The Minnesota Department of Natural Resources says the hunts, held in select state parks and scientific and natural areas, are open to hunters ages 12 to 15, accompanied by an adult. This year, all participants must use lead-free ammunition. Officials say the hunts help manage deer populations while giving young hunters a unique outdoor experience ahead of the statewide youth season in October. Mostly sunny today with a high near 86. Wednesday, chance of rain and a high around 87. That's news this hour. 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

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It's real comforting. 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

Well, Papa, don't you worry about it none now. Everything's gonna be all right, Papa. They're teaching us a lesson today. We're learning pretty well, too. We've already learned a whole lot of stuff already. Things like

Darling, I've wasted a lot of years not seeing the real you. But tonight your beauty is shining through. And I never took the time to let you know. So before he takes you away, please let me say.

0: Wild One, it's Faith on Real Country. New research says that during the summer, the average American eats 11 scoops of ice cream a week. 11 scoops? I definitely have to up my game. That's enough, by the way, to fill 113 football stadiums.
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4: Here is your weatherology forecast. Sunshine mixed with clouds at times this afternoon, with daytime highs approaching 87. Winds out of the west, 5 to 10 miles per hour. Lows level off around 69 tonight, partly cloudy skies. Mainly cloudy tomorrow, thunderstorms likely, highs level off around 86. Slight chance of thunderstorms Thursday, slight chance of rain showers on Friday. From the Weatherology Weather Center, I'm meteorologist Paul Frombly. Currently, it's 81 degrees.
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0: It's the Hag in Real Country. All right, gamers, take note. 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Sony announcing that it will end production of the physical game discs in January of 2028. 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
10: Good morning. It's time for the Market Minute here on the Linder Farm Network. I'm Linda Brecke. Chicago's September corn 436 and a quarter down 2. December 456 and a half down 1 and a quarter. August beans 1179 down and a quarter down 4 and 3 quarters. September down 4 and a half. November 1188 and 3 quarters down 3 and a half. Soybean meal August down 170. August soybean oil up 55. September Chicago wheat down 0.25 cents. Minneapolis September down 0.25 cents. Live cattle August 238.37 down 72. August feeder cattle up 65. August lean hogs 96.62 down 190. The Dow is down 145.
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1: From ABC News, I'm Wayne Cabot. Support for Graham Plattner is drying up from all sides after a rape allegation he denies. Progressive forces Bernie Sanders and Zoran Mamdani today saying it's time for him to end his Senate race against Maine Republican Susan Collins. Sanders saying he spoke with Plattner today and urged him to end it. ABC Stephen Portnoy.
2: The Vermont senator was an early backer of Graham Plattner, and he defended the candidate through earlier controversies over his offensive online posts, explicit text messages to women other than his wife, and a tattoo of a skull and crossbones said to be a Nazi symbol. But now Bernie Sanders says the sexual assault allegation, which Plattner denies, is very serious, and he's recommended that Plattner drop out of the running for Senate.
1: Ships are turning around in the Strait of Hormuz after Iran hit three of them with missiles today. Oil prices back over 70 bucks a barrel. Iran warning the U.S. not to retaliate. President Trump expressing his frustration with the lack of help from NATO allies at their meeting in Turkey. More from ABC's Karen Travers traveling with the president.
3: He started right out in his first on-camera appearance expressing that frustration with European leaders in NATO, talking about how he asked them to get involved in the war with Iran and used it as almost a loyalty test. Those countries, of course, did not budge and did not help the United States. The president saying we spend billions and billions of dollars in NATO and they need to help the United States. Now, of course, that's not what the NATO military alliance is for, and those countries made that very clear every time the president asked for that assistance.
1: Nine Americans have now been confirmed dead in the aftermath of the major earthquakes that hit Venezuela last month. More than 3,000 bodies have been found, only a fraction of the 40,000 reported missing. Engineers are being called to the former Pfizer building in Manhattan leaning after two beams buckled during conversion to apartments. The FDNY is fearing a partial collapse. That area is evacuated. 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
10: From the KWNO Newsroom, I'm Jason Malillo. There were fewer gun deaths in Minnesota in 2025. New statistics from the Minnesota Department of Health say homicides dropped by 20%, but suicides by firearms went up. Maggie Emery of Protect Minnesota says gun violence prevention will remain an issue through the election.
11: We do think that voters are going to be thinking about this issue when they go to the ballot box, and we just need a gun violence prevention majority in the House to get this heard. And, you know, that's just one or two votes that we need.
10: Protect Minnesota added that our state is seeing increased use of its extreme risk protection order law, which allows courts to temporarily prohibit firearm access for individuals who pose a significant risk to themselves or others. The Minnesota Senate passed a comprehensive gun violence prevention package, including a ban on assault weapons in the last session, but it failed in the House. J.D. Vance will be in Wisconsin this week. The vice president is scheduled to visit Milwaukee on Wednesday, where he will deliver remarks on the Trump administration's work to combat fraud. Vance's last Wisconsin visit was a February 26 stop in Plover, where he called on Wisconsin voters to not send, quote, a bunch of crazy Democrats to Washington in November. Also on Wednesday, Vance is scheduled to stop at the Wisconsin Air National Guard's 128th Air Refueling Wing, based at Milwaukee Mitchell Airport. New records are shedding more light on the firing of University of Wisconsin System President Jay Rothman. The Wisconsin State Journal reporting that newly released emails and text messages show University of Wisconsin regents spent months privately discussing concerns about Rothman before firing him in April. Records obtained by the Journal reveal board members raised issues with Rothman's leadership, including disputes over artificial intelligence guidance and management style. Rothman, who said he was never given an adequate reason for his dismissal, led the UW system for 4 years. A search for his successor is now underway. Young hunters have until August 14th to apply for Minnesota's special youth deer hunts. The Minnesota Department of Natural Resources says the hunts, held in select state parks and scientific and natural areas, are open to hunters ages 12 to 15, accompanied by an adult. This year, all participants must use lead-free ammunition. Officials say the hunts help manage deer populations while giving young hunters a unique outdoor experience ahead of the statewide youth season in October. Mostly sunny today with a high near 86. Wednesday, chance of rain and a high around 87. That's news this hour. 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

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They are amongst 20 charities who received a gift. They donated $26 million overall. 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
1: TikTok going all in on Martha Stewart's home hacks and revisiting her homekeeping handbook. Users have been sharing some of her classic cleaning recommendations, and many people are realizing they've been skipping one important chore, washing their actual pillows, not just the pillowcases. Martha recommends washing pillows about once a month, while sheets should be washed weekly. The convo has turned into people sharing the household habits they never knew were supposed to be doing, proving sometimes old school advice is still the best advice. Washing pillows, huh?
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0: doesn't matter. It's 5 o'clock somewhere.
1: It's always on 5 in Margaritaville, come to think of it.
0: Yeah, I heard that.
1: You've been there, haven't you?
0: Yes, sir.
1: I've seen your boat there.

0: Alan Jackson raising and donating over $2.25 million from his final show for the Research Foundation for his condition, Charcot-Marie-Tooth disease, also known as CMT. It's Real Country. Not sure how many people are going to be screaming for this one. A roadside stop in Japan has gone viral on social media for a truly unusual dessert item. It's an oyster-infused soft-serve ice cream. The cone starts with a rich, creamy vanilla base and adds fresh oysters from a local bay and a salty soy sauce drizzle on top, creating a mix of sweet seafood and savory flavors. Most people are shocked by the combination even exists, but those who've tried it say the unexpected blend actually works. I'll take their word for it.
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4: Here is your weatherology forecast. Sunshine mixed with clouds at times this afternoon, with daytime highs approaching 87. Winds out of the west, 5 to 10 miles per hour. Lows level off around 69 tonight, partly cloudy skies. Mainly cloudy tomorrow, thunderstorms likely, highs level off around 86. Slight chance of thunderstorms Thursday, slight chance of rain showers on Friday. From the Weatherology Weather Center, I'm meteorologist Paul Frombly. Currently 82.
5: Hi, I'm Tim Meadows. You've heard the phrase, out with the old and in with the new, right? 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

0: David Ball in Real Country. The first trailer for Shrek 5 is out, but not everybody is feeling it. A lot of the convo online is focused on Fiona, with some fans saying she looks noticeably slimmer, younger, and more polished than they remember. Okay. By the way, it's the fifth Shrek movie. Where have I been?
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9: 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I'm Linda Brecky. Chicago corn and soybeans were higher today, with Chicago's September corn closing at 443 and three quarters, up 5.5. December corn at 464 and a quarter, up 6.5 today at the close. August soybeans 11.93 and three quarters, up 9.75, and November 11.97 and three quarters, up 5.5. August soybean meal up 3.30, with August soybean oil up 83. September Chicago wheat up 4.5. Minneapolis September up 3.5. August live cattle 238.42, down 67. August feeder cattle up 15, September down 47, August lean hogs down 160.
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1: From ABC News, I'm Wayne Cabot.
2: I believe that it's time for him to drop out of the race.
1: New York Mayor Zoran Mamdani joining fellow progressive Bernie Sanders, bailing on Graham Platner, who is taking time to reflect on his Senate campaign after a former girlfriend accused him of entering her home and raping her.
3: Politico reporting Jenny Rasenko, who dated Platner on and off starting in 2019, alleging in 2021 he showed up at her home almost blackout drunk, saying she had been telling him these words like, no, don't. Rasenko later telling CNN Platner then forced her to have sex against her will.
4: I could smell alcohol and I was like, this is different.
3: Platner emphatically denying the allegations.
1: ABC's Jay O'Brien. Oil prices are back above $70 a barrel after Iran fired on more ships in the Strait of Hormuz today. One of them, a Saudi tanker, the kingdom demanding reparations. And just now, the U.S. is revoking its license authorizing the sale of Iranian oil. President Trump at the NATO summit criticizing allies for not supporting his war with Iran and saying he's dropping the sanctions against his host nation, Turkey, because
5: we don't want to sanction friends. It's very simple.
1: The sanctions were put in place when Turkey bought a Russian missile defense system. Bricks have been falling from the former Pfizer building in Manhattan, which is being turned into apartments. Two steel beams are buckling on the 21st and 22nd floors. ABC's Aaron Katursky just outside the evacuation zone.
6: The FDNY shut down 42nd Street and a number of adjacent blocks out of an abundance of caution while the Department of Buildings and its structural engineers try to figure out how to render this place safe. For now, everybody is out. Nobody is allowed in. And a number of buildings, including residential, commercial, even a hotel, remain evacuated.
1: You can see the building leaning. Charlie Kirk's accused assassin back in court in Provo, Utah. You're listening to ABC News.
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1: Lionel Messi scores again as Argentina beats Egypt, his eighth score in the World Cup. If you pay for a window seat, there ought to be a window, right? That's what a passenger says who is suing United Airlines, and today a California judge denied United's request to dismiss the suit. United saying that a window seat refers to a seat located in relation to the cabin aisle, not an actual window. He's been in the hospital for weeks, the longest-serving Senate leader in history. It's unclear why. ABC News national correspondent Stephen Portnoy with the latest from Washington.
8: Amid a slew of online rumors about his health, some of Mitch McConnell's colleagues now say they've spoken with him by phone. John Thune, who succeeded McConnell as Senate Majority Leader, says the two had a lengthy and substantive conversation yesterday. Republican Whip John Barrasso says his call with McConnell lasted roughly 20 minutes and that the 84-year-old was fully engaged and is eager to get back to the Senate. McConnell's been hospitalized for more than 3 weeks for reasons that still have not been disclosed by his aides.
1: ABC News reported that paramedics came to his house last month to treat an unconscious person who was in need of advanced life support. Younger people are less trusting of fellow humans than older people, says research at Marquette Law School. The vast majority of those born before 1960 feel people can be trusted. Americans born in the 80s and after believe people generally cannot be trusted. I'm Wayne Cabot, ABC News.
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10: Here's your weatherology forecast. Sunshine mixed with clouds at times this afternoon, with daytime highs approaching 87. Winds out of the west, 5 to 10 miles per hour. Lows level off around 69 tonight, partly cloudy skies. Mainly cloudy tomorrow, thunderstorms likely, highs level off around 86. Slight chance of thunderstorms Thursday, slight chance of rain showers on Friday. From the Weatherology Weather Center, I'm meteorologist Paul Frobley. Currently 82.
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Yes, absolutely. If for no other reason that it's not Monday. Although it is Monday, take two, a.k.a. Tuesday. How you doing? Shotgun Taylor here. It's Real Country. 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

0: Langley and choosing Texas on Real Country. No doubt one of the biggest country songs of the year. Scientific research suggests that how much you like the way your partner smells can make or break your relationship. Our bodies use scent to pick a healthy mate with the right genes. When a relationship is going great, your partner's natural smell tells your brain that things are rolling. In fact, just smelling a shirt that they wore can instantly lower your stress. Just keep in mind, y'all, that the inverse is true as well.
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0: Races on to the weekend. Let's go. Sawyer Brown, A Real Country. Plenty of us have made bad decisions after throwing back a couple of tequila shots, and some tequila experts say that pouring that liquid gold into a shot glass is the wrong way to drink it. They suggest using a type of glass called a tequila flute. These specialized glasses direct the tequila aromas around your nose, and the stem also prevents your hand from warming the spirit too much. And if you don't like adding another glass to your dishwasher, a champagne flute is a fine substitute.
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1: From ABC News, Lindsay Davis, anchor of Prime, streaming weeknights on ABC News Live. Pressure builds on Graham Plattner to exit the U.S. Senate race in Maine after an ex-girlfriend came forward to say he entered her home uninvited, nearly blackout drunk, and sexually assaulted her. Calls for his exit now also include fellow progressives Bernie Sanders and New York Mayor Zoran Mamdani.
2: The focus of today should be to respond to the gravity of what so many of us have read. And I think that the only appropriate response is for the campaign to come to an end.
1: New chaos in the Strait of Hormuz has oil 5% higher. Iran fired on three commercial tankers today and warned the U.S. not to retaliate. Evacuations in Manhattan from what appears to be a leaning skyscraper, as observed by ABC's Aaron Kutursky, just outside of the evacuation zone on 42nd Street.
3: The chief of department for the FDNY said they are using specialized equipment to monitor even millimeter movements of the building and notice that it is moving. So it is not structurally sound. It is unsafe. And until it is deemed safe, this building and a number of others around here are all evacuated.
1: Charlie Kirk's accused assassin appears to be the person in a video played at a pretrial hearing today in Provo, Utah. ABC's Alex Stone is there.
4: These images showed who police are saying is Tyler Robinson arriving on campus, leaving campus, and then going up onto the rooftop. And Erica Kirk and other family members, when the image goes up onto the rooftop to presumably commit the murder, that they left at that time. But even earlier in the video, Erica Kirk was dabbing tears away. His parents, Charlie Kirk's parents, they were crying as well.
1: A conviction could get Robinson death by injection or by firing squad. There's been a fatal ICE shooting in Houston. An ICE person says officers shot and killed a Mexican national this morning after he allegedly attempted to evade arrest and tried to run over an officer. Stocks closed lower today. 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
6: Have you seen Tilly Norwood? She's the AI actress, she or it, set to make a film debut in a comedy meant to show the state of AI movie magic. ABC's Hannah Batal reports.
7: Norwood was first announced by the production company Particle 6 last year. The Actors Union, SAG-AFTRA, said they do not consider her to be an actress. Now the studio that made her is producing a film starring Tilly, titled Misaligned, a coming-of-age story about Tilly trying to become more human. Particle 6 says the film is being designed as a hybrid production, with human directors, writers, and editors working alongside AI specialists.
6: No release date yet revealed. Massive nurses strike looming for Boston. 4,000 nurses at Brigham and Women's Hospital are set to walk off the job tomorrow at issue pay and affordable health insurance. Two 15-year-olds are in a heap of trouble this afternoon in a self-driving Waymo. Apparently, the interior cameras caught them drinking and shooting from the vehicle. Waymo police called the police in San Mateo, California, which stopped the car and found them with libations and a gun that shoots water beads. A police statement says all are bad ideas, but says they were smart to use a Waymo, saying driving impaired would have made this much worse. I'm Wayne Cabot, ABC News.
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9: Here's your weatherology forecast. Sunshine mixed with clouds at times this afternoon, with daytime highs approaching 87. Winds out of the west, 5 to 10 miles per hour. Lows level off around 69 tonight, partly cloudy skies. Mainly cloudy tomorrow, thunderstorms likely, highs level off around 86. Slight chance of thunderstorms Thursday, slight chance of rain showers on Friday. From the Weatherology Weather Center, I'm meteorologist Paul Trombley. Currently 84.
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0: Is it Friday yet? No, not even close. But just keep plugging away at it. We'll eventually get there.
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0: Nonetheless.

0: 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Right up there with Keith Urban's Yacht Rock album, which is so good. 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

0: Hang in there. Thank you, Rodney. It's Real Country, Shotgun Taylor. 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
1: From ABC News, I'm Wayne Cabot. The U.S. is launching new strikes against Iran, answering new Iranian attacks today on ships in the waters off Oman in the Strait of Hormuz. ABC's Luis Martinez.
2: There were three ships that were targeted overnight and earlier today in the Strait of Hormuz by Iranian missiles. That's according to U.S. officials. And so what we have been expecting is whether the United States was going to respond militarily against Iran for this, as we had seen in previous weeks during the Memorandum of Understanding. That is exactly what is happening today.
1: Also, the U.S. is cutting off Iran from selling oil. Oil is up right now between 5 and 6%. All this happening as President Trump meets with NATO allies in Turkey and as Ukraine's president tries to get Trump to pressure Vladimir Putin to finally end Russia's war on Ukraine. A fatal ICE shooting this morning in Houston. ICE saying that it killed a Mexican national evading arrest, and they say allegedly was trying to run over an officer. Another woman just came forward to the Washington Post making allegations against Graham Plattner. Today, Bernie Sanders and Zoran Mamdani urged Plattner to end his Senate race in Maine. A federal judge says the Trump administration cannot obtain personal information of poll workers in Georgia.
3: In quashing the subpoena for the names, home, and email addresses and phone numbers of every poll worker in Fulton County, federal Judge William Ray II says the statute of limitations for possible crimes related to the 2020 election has long expired. The Trump-appointed judge writes, "Everyone, whether you support the president or you do not, or whether you believe the 2020 election was fair or believe that it was not, should be concerned about the DOJ's ability to utilize the power of the grand jury to appropriate your private information without a legitimate purpose." Stephen Portnoy, ABC News, Washington.
1: Stocks dragged down by AI stocks. The NASDAQ fell 1.2% today. 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
1: ABC's Aaron Katursky thinks he sees a slight lean to the former Pfizer building on 42nd Street in Manhattan, which is being converted over to apartments. Upper floor beams are buckling, the FDNY fearing a partial collapse.
9: Since the FDNY has been on scene from about 8 a.m., they have noticed the building moving. I can tell you from here what could be an optical illusion, but it does appear that the top of the building is leaning slightly.
1: Evacuations now on 42nd Street. The nation's three biggest airlines would like you to be happy when you fly. Well, if you have enough money.
10: How you get from point A to point B on the three biggest airlines in the country is a very different experience for those who can afford to fly premium versus those of us in economy. Delta, American, and United all say they're investing more into the premium experience for those in business and first class, including chef-designed menus and gift bags that include luxury skincare products. The airlines make far more money on those more expensive business and first class seats than they do when the entire cabin of cheap seats is full up with the rest of us, so expect the trend to continue. Sherry Preston, ABC News.
1: Messi does it again. A goal today giving Argentina a come-from-behind win over Egypt, his eighth goal in this year's World Cup. Tennis at the U.S. Open today. American Coco Gauff defeating fellow American Jessica Pegula. I'm Wayne Cabot, ABC News.
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12: Here's your weatherology forecast. Lows around 69 tonight under partly cloudy skies. Winds out of the south around 5 miles per hour. Storms likely tomorrow. Daytime highs approaching 86, mainly cloudy. Cloudy tomorrow night. Storms likely 65. High temperatures reach up to 80 Thursday with a slight chance for storms. 82, sunshine mixed with clouds at times Friday. From the Weatherology Weather Center, I'm meteorologist Paul Frobley. Right now, 84.
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3: She was storming through the house that day, and I could tell she was leaving. And I thought, oh, she'll be back till she turned around.

George has got 60 number one hits. That's number 41. Just go ahead, give it away. It's Real Country. Oh, that song written by Barry Gibb of the Bee Gees. Kenny and Dolly. It's Islands in the Stream on Real Country.

0: Luke Combs, he is back in the saddle again. Luke and his lovely bride, Nicole, welcomed another boy, baby boy. That makes three boys for Luke and Nicole. And Luke wants one of his most personal songs to mean something to parents everywhere. The big shot from North Carolina reflected on his track, Whoever You Turn Out to Be. He explaining that the message behind it is simple. A parent's love shouldn't come with conditions. Amen to Luke Combs. And before that, Kenny and Dolly. Those islands in the stream. I'm Gary Walker. Hey, how the heck are you? Come on in here. I've got more real country on the way. I've got Zach Brown Band. I've got Waylon. And Conway and Loretta, or you can call them Louisiana Woman, Mississippi Man from Real Country.
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0: Harold Lloyd Jenkins, that's what his mom and daddy called him. I call him Conway Twitty, hanging out with Loretta Lynn from 1971 to 1976. Conway received a string of CMA Country Music Association awards with his duets with Loretta Lynn there. Call him a Louisiana woman, Mississippi man. I'm Gary Walker, is what they call me. And I've got George Burge coming up, also Alan Jackson.
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1: From ABC News, I'm Dave Packer. The U.S. striking targets in Iran, the action confirmed by CENTCOM in response to Iran's attacks on ships in the Strait of Hormuz, and the U.S. revoking its agreement to allow Iran to sell its oil. ABC's Louis Martinez.
2: There were three ships that were targeted overnight and earlier today in the Strait of Hormuz by Iranian missiles. That's according to U.S. officials. And so what we have been expecting is whether the United States was going to respond militarily against Iran for this, as we had seen in previous weeks during the Memorandum of Understanding. That is exactly what is happening today.
1: In New York City, parts of Manhattan's east side evacuated as a high-rise building under renovation is in danger of collapse. Mayor Zoran Mamdani.
3: Two structural columns have buckled, in addition to multiple cracks and sagging floors. The building remains unstable. Since arriving on scene, we have witnessed additional movement in one of the compromised columns.
1: Now, the movement has now apparently stopped, which will allow engineers to go in to try to stabilize it. Another allegation from a former girlfriend against Maine Democratic Senate candidate Graham Plattner, this one reported by the Washington Post.
4: The pressure on Plattner to step out of the running has only grown, with top leaders in the party, including the Democratic Senatorial Campaign Committee, saying they won't support him if he stays in the race. Graham Plattner continues to deny the allegation that he sexually assaulted a woman in a drunken stupor 4.5 years ago. But he says he's now reflecting on a path forward.
1: ABC's Stephen Portnoy. President Trump is in Ankara, Turkey for the NATO summit, where he said he'll be lifting U.S. sanctions on Turkey.
5: We don't want to sanction friends. It's very simple. There's plenty of people we can sanction, and we are sanctioned. We don't want to sanction friends.
1: A Mississippi community is mourning the death of Nolan Xavier Wells. Authorities believe they've recovered the 18-year-old's body after he went missing over the weekend. Officials say Wells vanished after going on a boat trip with friends for the 4th of July. You're listening to ABC News.
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1: Football coach at Bucknell University has been charged with felony hazing in connection with the death of a player.
8: 18-year-old CJ Dickey collapsed during his first workout with the team in 2024. In a lawsuit, his family has claimed that strength and conditioning coach Mark Culbis forced Dickey to do up and down exercises. The teen was later rushed to the hospital and treated for rhabdomyolysis, or rhabdo, a condition caused by extreme exertion that leads to muscle breakdown. Pennsylvania's attorney general calling it an extraordinary tragedy, worsened by the fact that CJ's death was preventable.
1: ABC's Sophie Flay. There's a new competitor trying to become the next financial hub, Y'all Street.
9: There was no bell-ringing ceremony or floor traders shouting out buys and sells, but the Texas Stock Exchange quietly began operating in Dallas Monday, with the trading of test securities as part of a staged launch. Livestock trading on Y'all Street is expected to begin Friday with a small group of securities with a broader rollout later in the year.
1: ABC's Jim Ryan. Illinois is the latest state to impose regulations on artificial intelligence. A bill signed into law by Governor J.B. Pritzker increases transparency and accountability requirements for the largest AI models, those that generate more than $500 million in annual revenue and are trained using massive computing power. And Mariska Hargitay will host the 78th Primetime Emmy Awards in September. Nominations will be revealed tomorrow. Dave Packer, ABC News.
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10: Here's your weatherology forecast. Lows around 69 tonight under partly cloudy skies. Winds out of the south around 5 miles per hour. Storms likely tomorrow. Daytime highs approaching 86, mainly cloudy. Cloudy tomorrow night. Storms likely 65. High temperatures reach up to 80 Thursday with a slight chance for storms. 82, sunshine mixed with clouds at times Friday. From the Weatherology Weather Center, I'm meteorologist Paul Frobley. Currently 86.
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Blake Shelton and Miranda Lambert's wedding song, but it didn't work out. They divorced in 2015. Then he married the lovely Gwen Stefani, and that seems to be working out pretty well. It's Real Country I Got More coming up with Jacob's Ladder and Mark Wills.

about you, but I'm feeling a little down and out. Team USA got knocked out in round 16 of the World Cup. Why do you think people get so connected to a sports team? Fans experience the euphoria of victory and, oh, the sorrow of defeat as if it were their own life event. So wins boost happiness and self-esteem, while losses can cause disappointment that lingers. Yeah, that's going to sting for quite a while. But I'm proud of Team USA. I'm Gary Walker, Hardy, and my favorite country song. I've got some of my favorite country songs coming up in a moment. More real country with Lori Morgan, Josh Turner, and the Oaks. So that'd be the Oak Ridge Boys.

0: Joe is gone. Sad to say we lost Joe Bonzel in 2024. The Country Music Hall of Fame inducted Joe Bonzel alongside the other Oaks in 2015. They called him the spark plug to the Oak Ridge Boys. I believe it too. I'm Gary Walker, and I'm going to spark you with more real country coming up. Riley Green on the way and Merle Haggard.
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napkin, a pounding in my head, takes everything I've got to crawl out of bed. I lost a hell of a woman, freedom caught me on the chin, but I'm doing all right.

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1: From ABC News, I'm Dave Packer. A New York high-rise that was being converted from offices to apartments began to buckle today, leading to nearby evacuations. ABC's Aaron Katursky is there.
2: Around 8 a.m., construction workers began noticing a structural column on the 21st floor starting to warp. Then investigators found multiple cracks and the floors beginning to cave. Authorities evacuated the building and at least nine others nearby, including a hotel and school.
3: So I walked into the office. I was there for about 10 minutes, and then they were like, all right, everybody out, evacuate. Get out now.
2: Bumper-to-bumper traffic stretching for blocks.
1: And we've now learned that temporary shoring of the impacted building will begin soon. CENTCOM confirming powerful airstrikes against Iran in response to earlier Iranian attacks on vessels in the Strait of Hormuz. What about that memorandum of understanding? ABC News contributor Mick Mulroy.
4: So I think the United States is frustrated that it's not getting where it thought it would be from this MOU. And they're going after the locations that Iran would use and is using to attack these commercial vessels.
1: While in Turkey for the NATO summit, President Trump called out NATO allies over Iran. ABC's Karen Travers.